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0: Hi everybody, Craig Fogle here. 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

0: Frank Sinatra, Doris Day, Pat Boone and Connie Francis, four of the great singers of the 1950s. I'm Dave Nicholson and I'll have more music from that great era every Sunday afternoon at 4 o'clock. 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
2: From the Sky News Centre at 6. England are into the semi-finals of the World Cup after a dramatic 2-1 extra time win over Norway. Joe Rawson reports from Miami.
3: England were pushed all the way, but a match-winning performance from Jude Bellingham sealed their place in the last four. He got both goals in Miami.
4: I'm a confident boy, but I don't think you go to bed at night dreaming about games like that.
3: Boss Thomas Tuchel knows his team need to improve if they are to reach a first final since 1966.
5: I'm impressed with the shift that they put in, but I'm also a football coach and I think we can play better.
3: They'll face old rivals Argentina on Wednesday after their victory over Switzerland.
2: A 28-year-old man has been arrested on suspicion of the murder of former MP Anne Widdecombe. Police believe she was attacked at 12:30 on Wednesday afternoon, nearly 24 hours before her body was found. The former Conservative minister suffered serious injuries at her home on Dartmoor. Harvey Proctor is a former Tory MP.
6: She was an elderly lady. I think she had difficulties moving about. And if anyone was going to try to murder her, she was, alas, too easy a target.
2: Two people have been killed and four others wounded in a shooting at a street festival in Toronto. The scene has been secured. No suspects have been caught. Missile alert sirens have been heard in Bahrain, the UAE and Qatar. The US had launched a fresh wave of strikes on Iran after claiming Tehran struck a ship passing through the Strait of Hormuz. Rachel Reeves is to announce plans to help small businesses grow under an expanded scheme. Ministers will guarantee most of a business loan, making banks more willing to lend. And temperatures in parts of England and Wales will continue to exceed 30 degrees Celsius today and into next week. There's a risk of thunderstorms in the south from tomorrow. That's the latest. I'm Jenny Barsby.
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Good morning. You're listening to Radio Tyneside on Sunday, the 12th of July, 2026, which, guess what? Only means a couple of things. Firstly, it was on this date in 1943 that Christy McVie, the British rock keyboardist, vocalist and songwriter with Fleetwood Mac, was born in Cumbria. And secondly, and possibly more importantly than that, Martin Green is back on your radio at 8. Welcome to the Weekend Early Breakfast Show, Part 2. And guess what? I can't get you out of my head.

So far, so good. 10.5 minutes past six already across to Castlegate as hospitals and in the local community. Earth, Wind and Fire, Boogie Wonderland and Kylie Minogue. Can't get you out of my head. On the way, well, we've got a top five of anything. This morning, it is the top five most visited cities in Britain. We've got two tracks from our featured artist. A fascinating health fact that'll make you say, Martin, Martin, Martin. The weather might be cooler, but I still don't believe you. We've got the 70s after 7 sequence. Two songs back to back from the 1970 and 79, with both artist names beginning with the same letter. Before the end of the show, we've got double top, two songs, two number ones from 2 years. I've got some healthy news about being obese. And also, we'll be having a bit chat about bumblebees. Now, you might be lying there in your hospital bed this morning. You might be lying there in your own bed in your own house. You might be busy working on the night shift. Have you ever stopped to think, just for 1 second, how do you know if bumblebees like their food that they're eating or not? Have you wondered about that? Is it one of those questions just niggling away the back of your mind? We're going to be chatting about it before 8 o'clock this morning. This is Cutting Edge Radio, you know. Oh, you don't get this anywhere else. 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

The Fine Young Cannibals, Mark Cohen and Nick Lowe, back to back. 6:22 and a half across Castling Ace's hospitals and in the local community. Every Saturday and Sunday, 6 to 8, it is the weekend early breakfast show here in Radio Tyneside, playing the best music. At 8 o'clock, Retro Rewind with Craig Foggo, playing the tunes and the songs that define the decades. That's how he says it, define the decades on Retro Rewind. Neil Younger has an AM at 10, Paul Robinson has your lunch break at midday, and then Dodgy Dave Wheelie Dealer in at 2, it's only

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Full details of all forthcoming programmes and loads of other information can be found just by going on to our website, radiotyneside.co.uk. Go there now if you can. In the meantime, not that I want to gossip heavens to Betsy Doe, because loose lips sink ships and I just do not indulge in tittle-tattle. But I heard a rumour, and here they are.

0: Enrique Iglesias on the Weekend Early Breakfast Show, part two. Love to see you cry. I wouldn't. I would not love to see you cry. I would love to see you smile. And I'm trying to put a smile on your face this morning, especially if you're lying there in hospital. I know, I've been there. I've said it before. It's not fun, is it? You know, you're there for a good reason, and you end up at the end of the day, you stand up and you leave hospital and you walk away. But whilst you're there, you know, they are doing the best for you. But yeah, I just put a little smile on your face. Good morning. It's Walter Gray, keeping you company late. On the way in the next 30 minutes, we've got a top five of anything. This morning, it is the top five most visited cities in Britain. Also, we've got two tracks from our featured artist and some healthy news about being obese. News now, though, about something that's happening at the Tyne Theatre next Tuesday, that's the 14th of July, that you might like to get along to. It's Supernova. Strictly Come Dancing finalist Nikita Kuzmin takes centre stage in this new explosive dance spectacular. Well, yes, it's explosive. Created with world-renowned choreographer. It's somebody who organises the dancing. Yeah, Jason Gillickson. It's still early in the morning. 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

Stand by. I feel a yee-haw coming on. Brace yourselves. Hold on to your hospital beds. Yee-haw. Top three from 1992. Oh, I do feel better for that. Billy Ray Cyrus, Achy Breaky Heart. Okay, top five of anything now. Top five most visited cities in Britain. At number five, Liverpool. Birmingham is one step ahead at four. In at three, Manchester. At number two, Edinburgh. And the most visited city in Britain at number one is, unsurprisingly, Sunderland. No, it's not. I'm only kidding. It's London, of course. Yeah, yeah. But surprisingly enough, joking apart, in that top five, there was no mention of Newcastle or Sunderland. Something's going wrong, isn't it? Anyway, good morning to you if you're currently on the night shift across Newcastle and Gateshead Hospital. I hope everything is going right for you on the night shift. Is it? Good, good, good. And look at the, look at the time. You've only got about another hour to go. You're over the hump. There's light at the end of the tunnel. And I'm going to play the following two tunes just for you. The next two songs are two tracks back to back from our featured artist. Our featured artist this morning is Jackie Wilson. Read Petite and I Get the Sweetest Feeling back to back.

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every Saturday and Sunday, 6 to 8, it is the Weekend Early Breakfast Show here on Radio Tyneside, playing the best music. You've just enjoyed two tracks back-to-back from our featured artist. Our featured artist was Jackie Wilson. We started off with Ruth Petit. Now, that song was a top 10 hit in November 57, and then it was a number one song in December 86. And then we followed that with I Get the Sweetest Feeling, which was a top 10 hit in July 72. It was then a top 30 hit in May 75. And then again, it was a top 3 hit in February 87. Talk about getting your money's worth from a couple of hit singles, eh? I mean, you know, if you're going to do it well, do it really, really well. Anyway, moving on, healthy news coming here this morning. A new research has found that middle-aged obese people now have the same risk of heart-related conditions as those of a healthy weight because of advances in medication. Cholesterol and blood pressure levels have become indistinguishable between adults who are obese and those who are healthy. Obesity is still likely to increase blood pressure on unhealthy cholesterol levels, but the majority of people now control these using statins and blood pressure drugs, and in some cases are better off than slimmer adults not on the treatments. The study found the differences had narrowed or disappeared among those age 40 and over, but experts stressed this wasn't the case for the under 40s, and that obesity was still a risk factor for a multitude of other conditions. Professor Majid Azati from Imperial College London said the findings suggested taking medication to lower blood pressure and cholesterol has helped middle-aged and older adults lower their cardiovascular risk to levels that are similar to people with normal BMI. Researchers looked at data on blood pressure, cholesterol levels and body mass index taken from 110 health surveys conducted from 1990 to 2024. And the team found that unhealthy cholesterol levels and blood pressure declined over time, especially among those aged 40 and over, with obesity and often becoming indistinguishable from or better off than those with normal BMI. Professor Brian Williams from the British Heart Foundation said, obesity still affects the body in many other ways and increases the risk of diabetes, kidney disease and some cancers. So there you go. If you're either obese or slim, over 40s have a similar heart risk. All thanks to medication, I guess. Here's Genesis. Turn it on again. Good morning.

Edwin Collins, A Girl Like You. We're here towards 7 o'clock and the latest news update. On the way in the second hour of the Weekend Daily Breakfast Show Part 2, I'll give you a fascinating health fact. A health fact that'll just make you say, modern, modern, modern. I really do not believe that. We've got a 70s after 7 sequence, two songs back to back from the 90s, 70 and 79, with both artist names beginning with the same letter. The letter is T, yes, T for Throckley. So, which two artists of the 1970s am I going to play with their names beginning with T? Keep listening if you can, you'll find out. Before the end of the show, we've got Double Top, two songs, two number ones from 2 years, and we'll be having a bit chat about bumblebees. And if you've ever wondered to yourself, how do you know whether bumblebees like what they're eating or not? We're chatting about it in the second hour. All that and more besides, coming up. Test the 7 o'clock on that latest news. Here's ABBA with the question of the morning. Does your mother know? Did she? Oh, well, that's all right then. As long as she does, everything's okay.

Good morning. Welcome to the second hour of the Weekend Early Breakfast Show, part two. It's Marta Gray and Kim Newcombe, a little late. 6.5 minutes past seven across to Castling HS Hospitals and the local community. Phil Collins, something happened on the way to heaven, and then something happened on the radio. It was an echo.

It's Radio Tyneside at the weekend, playing the Shires in Echo. On the way in this hour, I'll give you a fascinating health fact. Yes, a health fact that'll just make you say, oh, Martin, it may be cooler outside, but I still don't believe you. We've got a 70s after 7 sequence, two songs back-to-back from the 1970 and 79, with both artist names beginning with the same letter. The letter is T, yes, T for Throckley. So, which two artists, the 970s, am I going to play with their names beginning with T? Keep listening if you can, you'll find out. Before the end of the show, we've got Double Top, two songs, two number ones from 2 years, and we'll be having a bit chat about bumblebees eating food. It is Sunday, the 12th of July, 2026, which means Beyond Van Gogh, an immersive experience, is on in the Newcastle Arena. Race for Life is on the Town Moor. Wolf Alice alive at the Exhibition Park in Newcastle. It's the final day of National Transplant Week. It's day 8 of the Tour de France. It's the final day of the Wimbledon Tennis Championships. It's day 12 of National Picnic Month and National Anti-Border Month. It's the International Day of Combating Sand and Dust Storms. It's day 12 of National Ice Cream Month. It's National Different Coloured Eyes Day. And it's Etch-a-Sketch Day. But please remember, other old-fashioned toys are also available. Let's come back to 84 with a bit of a golden nugget. This is the Bee's Knees. Blamange. Don't tell me. No, don't tell me. Don't tell me. No, my lips are sealed. I'm not one to blabber. Oh, hey, Mr. Betsy.

Blancmange, Snow Patrol, and Take That, back to back. It's 7:21 and a half across the Castle and Gateshead hospitals and in the local community. Every Saturday and Sunday, 6 till 8, it is the Weekend Early Breakfast Show here in Radio Tyneside, playing the best music. Just seconds away from our 70s after 7 sequence, but right now I need to give you a fascinating health fact. Brace yourselves, hold on to your hospital beds, because this will just make you say, I just do not believe it, Martin. Our fingers stretch and bend about 25 million times in a normal lifetime. Our fingers stretch and bend about 25 million times in a normal lifetime. And what's the thing about that and bending your fingers? Let's get into our 70s after 7 sequence. Two songs back to back from the 1970 and 79 with both artist names beginning with the same letter. The letter is T. Yes, T for Throckley. It's also T for 10cc and T for Tavares. More Than a Woman will follow Rubber Bullets. It's our 70s after 7 sequence on Radio Tyneside. Play the best music. Good morning.

0: Over the last 8 minutes and 24 seconds, you've enjoyed two songs back-to-back from the 1970 and 79, with both artist names beginning with the letter T. It was our 70s After 7 sequence. We started off with 10cc, Rubber Bullets, number one from June 73, and then we followed that with Tavares, More Than a Woman, top 10 for May 78. It's Marta Gray and Kim DeCamney for a few more minutes. Still to come, we've got double top, two songs, two number ones from 2 years, and we'll be having a bit of chat about bumblebees. But if you wish to get in touch with Radio Tyneside, and we would love it if you did, there are different ways you can do it. 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I know, it's a crazy idea, but you can write. And send it to Room 624, Level 2, Newcastle University Students' Union, King's Walk, Newcastle-upon-Tyne, NE1 8QB.
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0: Which sound do you prefer? This one or this one? 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
1: 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Wow.

Number one from 1993, UB40. Open brackets, I can't help, close brackets, falling in love with you. And you know what I'm going to say next, don't you? You listened to this show before. Yeah. Just don't tell the cover, Mrs. Green. Yeah. Good morning to you if you're finishing or just finished the night shift across the Castlegate at hospitals. Good morning, how was it? Was it all right? Yeah, well, you've gone through it. It's another one done and dusted. It's another one under your belt. I know you'll be doing handover on the wards, and of course you will want to get home and get some rest. But just before you go, can we talk about bumblebees? And more specifically, have you ever wondered to yourself, how can you tell if bees don't like their food? Have you? Is that what you've been thinking about? And an idle moment, yeah, if you had one on the night shift, is that what you were thinking? Yeah? If you were lying there in your hospital bed and you woke up during the night, what's the first thing you thought? I wonder how you can tell if bumblebees don't like their food. Well, a new study has found that bumblebees shake their heads if they don't like their food. A slow motion video has captured the insects moving their heads quickly from side to side and wiping their mouths if they dislike certain liquids. They've also been recorded licking their lips when they like what they're consuming. Analysis of 18 colonies of bumblebees by researchers in China found that the insects showed apparent liking and disliking signs. Professor Fei Peng, a joint author of the study, said, "Many people are comfortable saying that insects can sense, learn, and make decisions, but they're much less comfortable saying that they may evaluate things as pleasant or unpleasant. Our findings push on that intuition." The groundbreaking study produced key findings, including bees displaying distinctly different facial behaviors after consuming sweet liquids compared to bitter and salty liquids. The researchers observed post-consumption glossa, or tongue protrusions, akin to the bees licking their lips after eating sugary solutions. Head shaking and mouth wiping was also recorded after the insects tasted salty and bitter liquids. Such responses have, until now, never been seen outside of mammals and raises questions about the consciousness of all insects. Professor Andrew Barron from a university in Sydney, Australia, said, "Facial expressions are an important window into the internal states of animals. There's always been a tension between thinking of insects as animals or some sort of mini robots. This is another step towards showing there's an inner life to being a bee." Professor Barron went on to say, "We don't yet understand what the bees truly experience, but we can observe emotion-like behaviours. We've now got a practical read on their inner life that we can work with." So there you go, shock, horror, gasp, hold the front page. Do you know how bees can chill you if they don't like their food? They shake their heads, and if they like it, yeah, they lick their lips. Would you believe it, eh?

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You listen to Radio Tyneside Sunday morning, playing Madonna and Anne-Marie and Niall Horan back to back on the Weekend Early Breakfast Show, part two. Okie dokie, time now for Double Top. Two songs, two number ones from 2 years. This morning, we're going back to 1970, and then there'll be 2000s. And this is track one.

Over the last 5 minutes and 46 seconds, you enjoyed two songs, two number ones from 2 years. It was double top. We started off with Edison Lighthouse, Love Grows Where My Rosemary Goes, number one for 5 weeks in January 1970. And we'll follow that with Steps and Stomp, number one for 1 week, this time in October 2000. And that's it. There is no more. Time has squeezed us dry. There's not a drop left. I'm Arden Green. Have a sensational Sunday, won't you? If you're lying there in hospital, please go to hospital ASAP. Get back home to your family and friends. And you know what I'm going to say next? Once you get home, stay there. Don't come back to hospital. Just make it a once-in-a-lifetime event. Draw a line under it and move on. The Early Breakfast Show back 7 o'clock tomorrow morning with James Turnbull. But on the way after the 8 o'clock news update, Retro Rewind with Craig Foggo playing the songs that defined the decades. Indeed, just a few minutes ago, I say he came into the studio because we only have one subterranean studio here at Radio Tyneside, so he's lurking in the corner. And I said to him, you know what my dream job would be, Craig? And he went, no. I said, my dream job would be to clean mirrors. And he said, really, Martin? Your dream job would be to clean mirrors? I says, yeah, I can really see myself doing that. I'll leave you at level 42. Have a great Sunday, won't you? Craig is next with songs that define the decades. Bye for now.

Well, good morning, everybody. Welcome to the Retro Rewind here on Radio Tyne. Say, Craig Green, if you could say. Big, big thanks to Martin Green. See yourself in the mirror. Martin, really, really. I did love your last track, mate. Level 42. What a tune. Anyway, how are we doing, guys? Are we awake? It's been a late one.

0: indeed. Oh, was there ever a truer word spoken?
1: Yeah.
0: So we were supposed to start the show with it. It's 12 o'clock in London, 8 o'clock in Philadelphia, and it's time for Live Aid. But we couldn't possibly start the show like that this morning, not after that last night.
1: What?
0: No, be honest, did you think they blew it? I thought they'd blown it. Oh, my word. Jude Bellingham. Semi-final against Argentina and Lionel Messi. Oh, Wednesday night, 8 o'clock. That's a reasonable time. I like that, Wednesday. Salvin, I didn't watch the Argentina game. But I just had a look at the highlights there. They went extra time. So I think, I don't know. Daz Finley said we could be having our name. Could be on this. So here you have just joined us. Good morning. It's 4 minutes past eight. It's Craig in the studio here at Radio Tyneside. We're in the basement. I can't. There's no windows. I have no idea what's going on outside. Well, I will say this. I tell you what, it's still very, very warm. A little bit overcast. We'll do the weather shortly. But hey, what about that last night? Elliot Anderson, outstanding. Jude Bellingham. Take me hat off to you, Bonnie lad. Well done. So today's show, what we're doing, right, so we're going to be doing the normal show. We're going to be doing the bits and pieces, and we'll be doing the coffee and crumpets, or three in a row, as Daz calls it. We'll be doing the intros. But we're going to do it on the backdrop of the biggest concert in history. You know what I'm talking about. Tomorrow is the 41st anniversary of Live Aid. Global audience of over 2 billion people. Do you remember it? Oh my word, I do.
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0: Oh. So let's get this, let's get up and running.
3: All right.
0: We have to start with status quo.
3: All right.
0: Super excited. I'll tell you the story about status quo and Live Aid straight after this. But we're going across to Wembley Stadium. It's live. Rocking all over the world. We're kicking off the Live Aid here on The Rewind.

0: 72,000 people in Wembley Stadium, 89,000 people in Philadelphia, and a global audience of over 2 billion people. We're looking at live here today. We're doing all the normal retro rewind stuff, but yeah, hairs on the back of my neck running now as we speak. For me, just the best concert ever, ever, ever. I can still see myself sitting on the carpet in my little old Southern Phenom back in 1985. Ferguson Video Store recorder, big bunch of tapes. I said, I'm watching all of this. I'm taping every moment of it. Just an amazing day. So what a show we got lined up for today. Don't say, as always, if you want to get involved, 0191-222-0789. If you want to drop a text, 07811-936-936. If you want to email studio@radiotainsay.co.uk. Celebrating live here today, here on the Retro Rewind. So that's the way it's going to go today. Hey, listen to that, man. Unbelievable.
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0: Right, let's have a quick look at the weather this morning. Highs of 20, lows of 11 degrees today. It's not a bad day out there. It's a little bit overcast, but obviously the sun will burn through that. This morning, any early low cloud will soon disappear to reveal plenty of sunshine for the rest of the day. Gentle to a moderate northeasterly breeze, and tonight will remain dry with mostly clear skies to start, but some areas of low cloud will feed in from the northeast later with some moderate northeasterly winds. It's going to be dry. Good day to get the washed out. And it's like I said, it's not too bad. It's a little bit cooler than it has been. You know what I mean? That's what we're saying here. So once again, if you have just joined us, good morning. It is indeed 10 minutes past 8 o'clock, Sunday morning, live in the studio, Radio Tyneside with the Retro Rewind. Craig,

all the way back in 1979, Sister Sledge. Gallon of petrol back then, 98 pence. Bottle of whiskey was £4.75. Can we work out on that? How can whiskey be far more expensive than petrol? Right, like I said, we're going to be doing the backdrop today is on Live Aid. Yeah, we'll be doing, we're going to be visiting the best bits, what I consider the best bits of Live Aid.

All the way back in 1966, The Seekers with Georgia. 66. Did something happen in 1966? Possibly.

we're going to head back across to Wembley Stadium, back in 1985. We're doing this live, by the way. It's all the live footage we've got for you, so you get the feel of it. Like I say, picking up my favourite parts, the best parts, in my opinion, the Live Aid from Wembley. So, Status Quo opened it up with Prince Charles and Princess Diana in attendance. And then this guy came on. The guy who put the whole thing together. Started off with the single, Do They Know It's Christmas, in 84. And then now this.

0: raised over £40 million on the day, and I believe it's up to about £100 million today, up to date now. Bob Geldof, or Sir Bob, should we call him? The man who put the whole thing together.
1: Thank you very much.
0: Got some great stories to tell you as we go through the show this morning regarding Bob Geldof.
1: Today is the best day of my life.
0: Sorry, Bob, I interrupted you there. Anyway, if you've just joined us, good morning. Welcome to the Retro Rewind here on Radio Tyneside. Craig with his little 10. 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

there.

26 minutes past 8, Sunday morning. If you've just joined us, good morning. Welcome to the Retro Rewind here on Radio Tyneside. Craig with his little 10. Here in light, we're live in the basement. Princess.

So if you get the chance, the Bob Dylan movie, Complete Unknown, watch it. Unbelievable. Just what a great picture that is. Absolutely fabulous. You need to watch that. Right, it's Coffee and Crumpets time. It's 27 minutes past 8. We're going to play three songs in a row, as Daz calls it. I call it Coffee and Crumpets. Yeah, because I can do that. I'm allowed to do that. So here's the plan. I'm going to play three songs. I want the year. Going to kick it off with Rod. Oh. You listen to the Retro Rewind here on Radio Tyneside. 27 minutes past 8.

That's a big hit. So, Benidorm Tommy's been on. He's got it already. First song. Well done, mate. Nice one. Played three songs in a row. So for the rest of you, I will give you some clues because I'm good like that. Track one then. Rod Stewart, You're In My Heart. What was the year? You listen to the retro. You're listening to the Retro Rewind here on Radio Tyneside. Once again, good morning. It is indeed 32 minutes past 8 o'clock. It's three in a row, as Daz calls it. We call it coffee and crumpets, where we just take a moment, have a cup of coffee and a hot buttered crumpet with some lurpak on it. Oh, yes, please.

So this was the year of the Queen's Silver Jubilee. It was also the year that Red Rum, remember the horse Red Rum, wins the Grand National for the third time. It was also the year that Star Wars was released. What was the year?

Coffee and Crumpets. Coffee and Crumpets on a Sunday morning here on Radio Tyneside. Three songs in a row, looking for the year. So far we've had Rod Stewart and Leo Sayer. Track four then. Sorry, it's in player four, track three. Oh, we'll get the hang of this today. The buttons are in different places. We're in the basement down here at Radio Tyneside. It's a makeshift studio where they do some work upstairs. Anyway, track three of your three in a row, your Coffee and Crumpets. What was the year? Give you some more clues in a minute.

So this was the year that Virginia Wade won the ladies' singles at Wimbledon. It was also the year that Elvis died in his home in Gracelands. And it was the year that Manchester United won the FA Cup versus Liverpool. It was 2-1 on the day. But it was also the year that Liverpool won the league title. So I don't think they were that bothered. Do you think that was the year that had them daft suits on? I can't remember the white suits, like a cream suit. So that's your three in a row. First track one was Rod Stewart, You're In My Heart. Track two, Leah Sia, When You Need Love. And of course, track three, Sir Duke, Stevie Wonder. What was the year?

Did you get it? Benny Dorm Tommy, one record in, got it straight away. Unbelievable. Well, well done, mate. And thanks again for getting in touch. Love hearing from you. Retro Rewind here on Radio TNT. Coffee and Crumb, mate. The magical year was 1977.

0: So once again, if you have just joined us, it is indeed 19 minutes to 9. Where's that? See, the morning's flying past, man. We're not at time. So I wanted to give you some silly and useful facts about Live Aid back in 1985. So Bob Geldof asked all these various bands who wanted to go on first. Nobody wanted to do first. Nobody wanted to do it. So Status Quo said, go on in, we'll do it. And it turned to be a masterstroke because throughout the day, around the world, the news broadcasters, ITV, BBC, Fox, all these massive news companies around the world, they kept showing the intro to Live Aid, which was a Status Quo, so the exposure that they got was unbelievable. Now, there's some other great stories about Live Aid. Adamant, my God, Adamant. Now, I was talking to Darren Finley about this yesterday, the big Geordie breakfast. Big Darren Finley, we were talking about, he loves Adamant, and I said, look, I'm not going to be playing Adamant tomorrow because my opinion, he made a right mess of it. All he had to do was play his hits, and he came out and he played Viva La Rock, and he died on his backside. Just imagine if he'd done Ant Music or Prince Charming or Goody Two Shoes. If he'd done one of them tracks, it would have been amazing. But he came out and did Viva La Rock, and I went, what are you doing, mate? What are you doing? Anyway, let's head back.
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0: We're playing the other songs that define the day, the biggest concert in history. Global audience of over 2 billion people. 40 billion. 2 billion people raised over 40 million on the day, £100 million up to now. Now then, this guy came out and just, for me, was unbelievable. One man, one guitar. Elvis Costello.
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So Live Aid was also quite famous for the stars that weren't there. Maybe if you think back to Philadelphia and Wembley, and the singles are probably We Are the World here, Lionel Richie, Michael Jackson. He didn't play Live Aid. Boy George appeared heavily on the Burn the Bandit single Do We Know It's Christmas, but no sign of him at Wembley. And my favourite story of them all, U2 wanted to do a sound check. Bob Geldof said, look, you get 15 minutes, that's it. No sound check, you're on and you're off. So apparently the night before, Bono rang Bob Geldof and said, well, if we're not doing a sound check, we're not doing it. Geldof went, fine, no problem. He called his bluff. Listen to the rest of Rewind here on Radio Tyneside. We're a little nod to Live Aid, the 41st anniversary tomorrow. So we're going to stay with Wembley Stadium, Nick Kershaw.

So we get some messages here. There, Benny Dorm Tommy. I said to Benny Dorm, where were you? Where were you in live here? And he goes, oh, he's a Craig. I was inebriated. So he didn't say that, like, but that's a posh way, that's a polite way of putting it. But he watched it all. Ronnie Clark, first come, first serve up there in North Shields. He was at home in Walbottle with his family. He watched it live. I still remember it like yesterday. It was such an amazing day. We were talking the cream of British and world talent doing it live. Oh, it was amazing. Nick Kershaw.

0: Nick Kershaw, Wembley Stadium, back in 1985. It's 41 years tomorrow, live here. Can you believe it?
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0: all the way back in 1961. Can you believe it? 61, 65 years old. What a great movie that is as well, by the way. The Wanderer. If you get a chance, watch that film. Great fun.
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So we're going to head back to London in Live Aid. Little nod there on the Retro Rewind this morning, the 41st anniversary tomorrow. 41 years ago, unbelievable. So, playing Craig's favourite bits, the best bits. Well, in my opinion, it may not be yours. You tell me yours. 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

3.5 minutes tonight. I tell you what, we haven't done the intro yet. Brian Ferry, Roxy Music, live from Live Aid, all the way back in 1985. That's the plan today. We're just having a little backdrop on the best bits from Live Aid Wembley, really. Hope you're enjoying the show this morning. Right then, so we'll do the intro. I'm going to play the intro to a song. We'll give you the answer after the news. About 9:10, we'll give you the answer. I want to know the title and the song.

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0: Well, it proves we're live. I'll press the wrong button. Not to worry. Right, then, take us up to the news. It's going to be Strawberry Switchblade since yesterday. We'll see you straight after with the bits and pieces, the answer to the intro, and our tune, and more from Live Aid.

0: Welcome back. If you've just woken up after a very late night.
1: I know when to go out.
0: Exactly, David. You tell them.
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0: David Bowie, all the way back in 1985, live in Wembley Stadium for Live Aid. He actually cut his set short so they could screen the cars. Who's going to drive you home? Do you remember the video of the famine in Ethiopia? That was the defining moment as regards to bringing money in for the charity, along with Freddie, of course. But we'll get to Freddie later. Right, let's do the weather.
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0: Right then, highs of 21, lows of 11. It's going to be, it's not a bad day out there, to be fair. It's a lot more, what's the word we're looking for? It's an easier day to do. It's been tough, hasn't it? It's been some, I mean, let's not complain about the weather though. Because the sunshine is wonderful. And we are coming in towards the middle of July now. And we've only got a few weeks left before the nights start drawing in and the cold nights come and the wind and the rain and the snow. We don't want that. We want sunshine. Anyway, this morning, any early low cloud will soon dissipate to reveal plenty of sunshine for the rest of the day. Gentle to moderate northeasterly breezes. Tonight will remain dry with mostly clear skies to start, but some areas of low cloud will feed in from the northeast later. Moderate to northeasterly winds. It's not bad. I think it's what we call tolerable. Right, and before the news, we had this. We're looking for the intro. What was it? And who sang it? Did you get it? It's just a bit of fun. Fantastic intro, though. It was all the way back in 1974. It was the Corgis, If I Had You. That's your intro this week. You're listening to the Retro Rewind here on Radio Tyneside. Good morning, dear.

Isn't that just one of the greatest songs? I love that song. Once again, if you're listening this morning in the RVI, the Freeman or the Queen Elizabeth on channel one of those bedside entertainment systems, good morning to you. Get well soon. Big shout out to the staff and the support workers. I was talking to some support workers last week. You do an amazing job in there, guys. Well done. You're all heroes. Once again, if you have just joined us, it's a little nod to Live Aid, the backdrop of the Rewind this morning. We're just having a look back to 1985 and pulling out some of the best bits. I call it the best bits from Wembley. So let's do this. Live Aid from London with BBC TV and Radio 1. Heading back to Wembley Stadium there, 1985. Martin Kemp, Gary Kemp, Mr. Headley. The best bit about it, he came on here, it was like, I don't know, it must have been about 30 degrees, may have been a bit warmer. He's come on with a big leather coat on. And he's done a spin and span and threw the microphone across the stage. Yeah, it's true, it did happen.

0: Once again, if you just joined us, good morning. Welcome to the Retro Rewind here on Radio Tyneside, online on your smart speaker and on DAB, 93.6 FM, and on those channel one of those bedside entertainment systems, the RVI, the Freeman, and the Queen Elizabeth Hospitals. We're having a little look at live here today. Maybe some of the best tracks from Wembley Stadium. See you through 10. Give you a rundown of what's happening. Neil Younger's in after me, 10 o'clock. Got a few birthdays out there this morning. Nicola Dudgeon, the daughter. 22 again, apparently. I wish you were 22. I wouldn't feel this old. And Ken Holman celebrating his 80th birthday down there in Seaford in Sussex. Good morning to you, sir. Right then, Tommy Vance.
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0: Back to Wembley Stadium. Oh, this for me was another fantastic moment. Blazing sunshine on a Sunday afternoon, Saturday afternoon, sorry. Blazing sunshine, Shawnee comes out and just absolutely nailed it. Memo to Adamant. Play something they know. It'll go down well, honestly, it will.

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1: 19 and a half minutes past 9 o'clock, Sunday morning it's here, live in the studios. Students' Union Radio Tyneside. It's an absolute pleasure to be here this morning. If you're just getting up after England's win last night, Jude Bellingham. Semi-final against Argentina. Oh, Wednesday night, 8 o'clock kickoff. Darren thinks our name's on this trophy. I hope you're right, killer. So we're doing the backdrop of the Rewinders on Live Aid. 41st anniversary tomorrow. 2 billion people watched that. 2 billion people. Get your pens and papers ready then. It is in time. We're still going to do all the things that we would normally do on a Sunday. We'll have to. You're very welcome, Sean, dear. Adamant, were you watching? Yeah. Right, let's do it then. Come on. 10 tracks, 20 answers. Titles and singers, please.

How did you do? I'll tell you what we'll do. We'll play a song and then we'll come back and we'll give you the answers. Yeah, we're good like that. You know what I mean? Yeah, of course we are.

0: So we're going to head back across to Wembley Stadium. It is time indeed for Mr. Paul Weller to hit the stage. Oh, this is just incredible. If you just tuned in, it is indeed 24 minutes past nine. We're listening to Live Aid.
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global audience of over 2 billion people, raised over £40 million just on the day, and up to £100 million in today's money. We're listening to the best bits from Live Aid all the way back in 1985. It's the 41st anniversary tomorrow. 41 years ago. How old do you feel there? Scary, isn't it? Scary. Say good morning to Steve Johnson this morning. Yes, indeed, mate. It was the Corgis, If I Had You. The intro. But how did you do on the bits and pieces? You listen to Retro Rewind. Time's coming towards 29 minutes past 9. Once again, good morning. If you're listening in at the Freeman LRVI or the Queen Elizabeth Hospitals this morning, good morning to you. Staff, patients, support workers, caterers, porters, every one of you. How are you doing? Thoroughly enjoying the show this morning. I could sit here all day and play these songs. I couldn't. Just love it, man. It's only Kevin Keegan then. I'm sure I've got Kevin in the system somewhere. I would love it. I'm telling you now, I would love it. Right, let's do it then. Let's get the answers. How did you do? 10 titles, 10 tracks, 20 points total. First out of the box, it was Elton John of Cork, Crocodile Rock.

Trap 2 was Chuck Berry, My Ding-a-ling. Hanging on a string. Oh, back in the 70s, this was it. Crazy Horses, The Osmonds. There's a message in the air. Did you write the book? Oh, Easy Peasy, Lemon Squeezy, that one. That's Don McLean, American Pie. The song that goes on for weeks. Oh, reminds me of Zoot Navarro. This is Chiffon's Sweet Talking Guy. Local lads, Lindisfarne, Meet Me on the Corner. Now, if you put the Seekers or the new Seekers, I'll give you it. Beg, steal, or borrow. Oh, it's very clear to me. We should be together. How do I know? Oh, I think every young girl in the 70s had a poster of this guy on the wall. David Cassidy. How can I be sure? It's me. Touch me, but don't take me down. Already featured once this morning on the Rewind, and he's live it slotted with Wembley Stadium. Roxy Music, Brian Ferry, Virginia Plain. I think that's a toughie, that one. And Rod was part of the Coffee and Crumpets this morning. You wear it well. That's it then. So 20 points at stake there. How did you do? How did you get on? Let us know. Drop us a text on 0781 936 936, or drop us an email at studio@radiotyneside.co.uk. Well, if you're going to give us a ring, 0191 222 0789. How did you do on the bits and pieces this morning? Steve the Soul Man Johnson likes a bit of soul. Have a listen to this, mate.

21 minutes to 10. Can you believe it? Where's this time going this morning? It's time is going nowhere. Right, it's time for this. So as well as the bits and pieces, we also brought back Simon Bates's Our Tune. Gives you an opportunity to play your song with your story. And if you want to get involved, if you want to do that, dead easy, just drop an email, studio@radiotyneside.co.uk, or text 07811936936. Send me your song, your story. And about 20 to 10 on a Sunday morning, we'll do it for you. We'll play it live on the radio, and we'll tell your story. You can remain anonymous if you want to. But this week's Our Tune goes out to Derek Dodds. So last week would have been the anniversary of his mum's passing, Joyce. It would also have been his dad's birthday memory. So it's that time of year. It happens every year. If you've lost somebody close, the date or a song will just provoke that memory and just take you back there. And that's okay. It's okay to feel that. It's okay to have that moment. It's important that we remember these things. And it's amazing that a song, a piece of music, will just take you back somewhere. Like I say, it could be good, bad or indifferent. But it's your chance and your opportunity to play that song and remember a loved one. It's our pleasure here at Radio Tyneside to be able to do this for you. So Derek, we're thinking about you this morning, mate.

still remembering Joyce and Derek this morning, especially for Derek Dodds. That is the point of our tune here on Radio Tyneside on a Sunday morning. Your song, your story. 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Yeah, you know it's coming.

0: Frank Sinatra, Doris Day, Pat Boone and Connie Francis, four of the great singers of the 1950s. I'm Dave Nicholson and I'll have more music from that great era every Sunday afternoon at 4 o'clock. So join me for those fabulous 50s here on Radio Tyneside.
1: Thanks very much indeed, Mr. Nicholson, the boss. He's in later on today.

all the way back in 1989 for Madonna. She performed live at the Philadelphia side of Live Aid. And yeah, it was cracking. Right, let's have a quick look what's happening this morning here at Radio Tyneside. Let's look at the schedule. So next up, he's sitting in front of us. He's ready to go. Neil Younger with Sunday AM. It's your Sunday morning dedication show. Do get a call in. 01912220789. And he'll talk to you. Yeah, he'll play a song for you. He's good like that. Then we've got the lunch break, 12 till 2, with Paul Robinson. Dave Wheeler is in with It's Only Rock and Roll, 2 till 3. In the afternoon, 3 till 4. What a week that was. Gary Hogg. Oh, it's brilliant. He's looking at 1971 this week. And those fabulous 50s with the boss, yes, Mr. Nicholson. He's in from 4 till 5. Then we've got The Sentimental Journey with Peter Milburn, 5 through till 7. 7 till 8, Paul Robinson's talking to Jeff Wayne, creator of War of the Worlds. Sure, man, what is a great film, man. Great soundtrack as well. American Connection with Brian Clough at 8 till 9. Curtain Up with James Bell. And then Classics from the Terrace with our own, very own, Ian Hornsby. Then we've got the Night Sounds after that. Right, guys, it's time for this. I've been waiting all day to do this. Live!

0: All right.
1: What, you thought I wouldn't have done it today? Are you kidding me? It had to be done. It had to be done. How else would we finish the rewind on a Sunday morning, taking a little back and tipping our hat to Live Aid back in 1985? Global audience of 2 billion people, raised £40 million on the day. If you've been listening this morning, thank you very much indeed. Freddie, take it away.

Like I said, boys and girls, that is it from me. Neil's queued up, ready to go. I'll catch you next Sunday for a normal rewind. Thanks for listening. Thanks for getting involved. Once again, happy birthday to Ken Holman and Nicola Dudgeon. Have a great day. See you next week. Bye-bye now.

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1: And it's largely sunny intervals and a gentle breeze today. Temperatures getting up to a slightly cooler than lately, 19 degrees centigrade in Ryton, getting down to about 12 overnight. And then the next few days, a similar sort of picture, sunny intervals and a moderate breeze in the main part, and a similar sort of high temperatures, sort of 18, 19 degrees centigrade mark. A little bit less sunshine on Tuesday, brightening up ever so slightly on Wednesday, and Thursday is the last sort of day of wall-to-wall sunshine. Friday, some showers from the afternoon onwards, but not too bad as it looks for next weekend, which I think for many will mark the official start of the 6 weeks summer holidays here already. Oh yes, it's a Fine Young Cannibals version of Suspicious Minds.

It's S Club 7 and 2 in a Million. Lovely to hear that one again. Sunday AM, Neil Younger, taking your requests on the phone, just there, hanging it back up. 01912220789 if you'd like to give me a call, as Kathleen and Cramlington has done just there. It's 01912220789. It'd be lovely to hear from you, and we'll be getting some requests on very soon. I've already had some fantastic challenges set to me for this week. It's Sunday AM here on Radio Tyneside, where we play the best music a little bit after 10:15. How many people are awake this morning? How many people stopped up to watch the quarterfinal last night? Oh my word. We'll be doing the 10:40 Top 40 as always. Another year, see if you can recognise the year from the song clues. Brian Adams now. When

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Classic Carpenters. Now, this reminds me of someone having a bath and having a chocolate stick that's made of only the crumbliest, flakiest chocolate. But it's not. It's Renhoven Ewan tonight.

0: Mr. Paul Carrick and When My Little Girl Is Fine. He is a master of respectful covers and reworkings, isn't he? What a marvel. Radio Tyneside, Sunday AM, Neil Younger with you. Thanks for being tuned in, however you're listening this morning, whether it's on the wireless or your smart speaker or the bedside entertainment systems across our hospitals, online, whatever it is. Thanks for making the effort and being tuned in. It's lovely to have you as part of the show. Lots of your requests on the way very soon, and still space for more as well. So let's have a little look into the event guide. Now, Gosforth Civic Theatre, towards the end of this month of July, over the weekend, that takes us onto the next page of the calendar for August. It is Gosforth Civic Theatre's Beer Festival 2026. If you've been before, you'll have a bit of an idea, but otherwise, spirits and a wine bar, beer and also low alcohol versions, street food, there's no and low alcohol, live music all weekend long. It is family friendly and there's some kids crafts and other things going on. Kids go free. It's £5 on the door otherwise, and it's taking place across the full weekend. So Friday the 31st of July, Saturday the 1st of August, and also Sunday the 2nd of August. So do make a date for that one if you can. If you can pop along even for a few hours, Gosforth Civic Theatre, it'd be lovely to give them any support and help keep them going with another fantastic GCT Beer Festival this year.
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the album, of course, was Stars. Oh, that's so many great songs on it. Like that one, Something Got Me Started on Radio Tyneside, playing the best music. I've had a lovely email come in this week, and if you're anything like me, I get scores of emails every day. Loads of emails coming in the inbox, and I seldom take time to send one myself. So my outbox or sent items has got hardly anything in. It's dead easy to find something. Anyway, Sylvia in Wrighton has taken the time to pen a lovely email to us this week. So thank you so much. Sylvia lives in Wrighton. Well, funnily enough, I was in Ferndean Park only yesterday having a little stroll around, and it was well maintained. So well done to all of the volunteers that look after that in Brighton, Wrighton. And nice to see the bowling going on the green as well. Anyways, so Sylvia's email, very lovely. She says she listens to the show on a Sunday morning, and in particular, thinking about Elvis requests, she's come up with a couple of ideas. And the first one, it does bring a tear to her eye, as it does for so many. And so there's another idea as well, which we'll hopefully do in a future week. And thank you so much for taking the time to write in. Sylvia, in writing, that's lovely to hear from you. If you want to get in touch, the email address is studio@radiotyneside.co.uk. And the Elvis request is Old Shep.

thank you to Sylvia in Wrighton for sending in that lovely email and requesting Old Shep by Elvis. Sunday AM, taking your requests on the show each and every week, and it's always a pleasure to hear from you and play something for you. And it has just gone sort of 22:11, so we're at the part of the show where we've got three songs from 1 year. Taking your back. That's a little question that we pose at this part of the show each and every week. And we start with a climber on the charts last week at number 38 and moving up 6 places. Oh, I was tempted to play the full length sort of 12-inch version of this, but time is tight. We can't do that for every song. Otherwise, we wouldn't get them done before the 11 o'clock news. So let's hope this brings back some good memories for you. Maybe it was the first year you got your first ever house or something like that, or maybe you moved into a flat or whatever it was. Evelyn King and I'm In Love, but what year was she in the charts at

We're playing the 1040 Top 43 songs from 1 year. Can you guess what the year is? We'd love to hear from you. You can give me a call, 0191 222 0789. Give me a call and let me have a guess. What year do you think this was? Maybe it was the year you got your first Saturday job and were getting a bit extra cash so you could go out and buy some of these records yourself and spin them on your own hi-fi record player, whatever you had. Maybe you had a little portable thing, I don't know. And there were a few of those, weren't there, which would be handy when the weather's like this. Let's continue with a brand new entry, and front and centre on lead vocals, it is Michael. He is in the top 40 on his own as well, and 80s Revisited will start on Tuesday night with that former number one. However, as they were, the Jacksons and Walk Right Now, but what year do you think they were new on the charts at

tell you what, I've had that stuck in my head for most of this week after researching what we could do. Hopefully these songs are bringing back good memories for you. Hopefully you've got a year in mind as to where you think we might have gone back to. In terms of the albums at the time, maybe you can recall seeing Toya and Anthem, or that front cover of Kings of the Wild Frontier, Mr. Adam and the Ants, complete with that sort of stripy makeup stuff. Maybe the kids were pestering you to buy that for them and you just kept saying, no, they haven't got any at the chemist. Stars on 45 was the infamous album from Star Sound, and of course another one there releases on the charts this week as well. Kim Wilde and Kim Wilde, Randy Crawford's LP, was Secret Combination, and at the top of the album charts it was Cliff Richard with Love Songs. Yeah, still there at the top of the album charts. So it's this very date, it's the 12th of July, but what is the year that we've gone back to? Right, well, we've done the album clues, but let's take it back to the singles. So from the top 40, it did quite well, but it's starting to fall a little bit. Last week at 5, down 4 places. What do you think the year is that Odyssey and Going Back to My Roots was at?

And as quick as that, the three songs from the 1040 Top 40 are done and dusted from another week. If you've enjoyed that particular time in music history, well, there's a full hour of 80s Revisited. It was Paul Laverick Tuesday night here on Radio Tyneside, 6 o'clock. Great one to have on with if you're making the dinner or washing the dishes. And it does indeed open with that former number one from Michael Jackson. Some great TV themes, film soundtrack pieces and singles that you may have forgotten about, including the fantastic Kirsty MacColl. There's a guy who works down the chip shop, swears he's Elvis. And Tom Club and Wordy Rapping Hood, in case you'd forgotten that one. So there we go. The three songs are done and dusted. Hopefully you come up with a guess at the year just for fun. Can you guess the year? Well, if you said 1981, then you'd be exactly right. And it's a full hour of all things 1981 with Paul Laverick. Tuesday night, 6 o'clock, only here on Radio Tyneside for 80s Revisited.

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1: Sunny intervals and a gentle breeze warming up to 19 degrees centigrade this afternoon in Fenham. That light cloud remains overnight as temperatures lower down to 12, and it's a similar picture for Monday, Tuesday and Wednesday. By Jove, let's hope. Were you caught in any of those rain showers yesterday afternoon? I don't think those were forecast. They were incredible. Let's hope we don't get any more of those over the coming days. But I don't know, it feels the air's claggy, so I think it could happen again. It's Ray Charles, and you don't know me on Radio Tyneside, where we play the best music.

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Taylor Swift and Love Story on Radio Tyneside. I was saying to Craig before, just before he was heading off, that the sort of weather coming in this morning reminded me of the golf day that we had just a few weeks ago. Lovely to see so many of you there, and some great support as well. So thank you to everyone who was part of the 75th anniversary Radio Tyneside Golf Day. Dave Harold at DHB Northeast, Omran at Michael's Premier Superstore in West, I hope. Robert Morgan at R&J Telecommunications and Electrical. 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Hopefully the weather will be just as good. Lloyd Cole together with The Commotions, Lost Weekend. Lost Weekend.

0: If you see somebody showing any of the signs of a stroke, you don't have to think about it, you just dial 999. 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

Tina Turner, I Don't Want to Fight, from a lovely time in the early 90s it was. Radio Tyneside playing the best music. Neil Younger with you for Sunday AM. Thank you so much for being tuned in. I do genuinely appreciate it. And it is a privilege to come in each and every week and play your requests. Now, Kathleen in Cramlington found herself wandering through one of those TV channels and caught Ain't Misbehaving, which you might struggle to remember because I think there's only three of them. It's the 1997 British comedy drama miniseries starring Robson Green and Jerome Flynn as Eric Trapp and Eddie Wallace, respectively, set in London during the 1940 Blitz. And from that, she said, can I play the theme tune? Which was, of course, Ain't Misbehaving by Robson and Jerome.

0: Oh, what a great suggestion. Ain't Misbehaving, Robson and Jerome. Thank you so much to Kathleen in Cramlington for calling that request through. 0191 222 0789 gets you through the studio here at Radio Tyneside, and more than likely it'll be me that you speak to. So there we go. I don't know if that's a plus or a minus, but there you go, just setting your expectations on that one. 11:30 live across Tyneside, time for a look into the event guide and Gala Theatre in Durham. Exactly a week today, and not a late night. Oh gosh, 2 o'clock in the afternoon, perfect time for the Grimethorpe Colliery Band, founded over a century ago in the Yorkshire mining village. Now, the band achieved worldwide reputation because, of course, they appeared in the lovely film Brassed Off, often regarded as one of Britain's finest, but you haven't got to go far to see them. Now, they've played in lots of diverse settings over the years, including the FIFA World Cup, the BBC Proms, Eurovision, and also performed alongside Coldplay at Glastonbury, if you remember watching that. So it's Grimethorpe Colliery Band, Sunday the 19th of July, 2 o'clock in the afternoon at Gala Theatre in Durham, and tickets from just £10. I have personally seen them before, and it is well worth going to see them.
1: If you have an event you want us to feature, email eventguide@radiotyneside.co.uk.
0: Now, I would have thought it would have been a bit congested having Limmy and the family cooking all in the kitchen, but this is a classic. You can do magic.

Jack Savaretti and Dancing in the Rain. I think there's a bit of that going on. Yesterday afternoon at Prideaux's annual Music by the Riverside event. Well done if you braved that. And well done if you continued through those rain showers. By Jove, I've never heard thunder so loud in all my life. On the way later on tonight here on Radio Tyneside, Paul Robinson at 7 o'clock with Private Lives, talking to the creator and producer of the War of the Worlds live show, of course, Jeff Wayne. At 8 o'clock tonight, Brian Clough has an hour of the American Country Connection. James Bell in at 9 with Curtain Up, and the theme this week is Facing the Future. And then we round off very comfortably with 2 hours of popular classical music with Ian Hornsby. That's Classics from the Terrace from 10 this evening up until midnight. I've got to confess, I could never do that dance. You know, you meant to like wiggle your head from side to side. I cannot do it. Can you?

0: Quarter 12, that's Queen and Michael Jackson. There must be more to life than this. So, of course, the big one last night, if you stopped up for it, or maybe you didn't, England once again had Jude Bellingham to thank as they reached the World Cup semi-finals. He scored twice as the team came from behind to beat Norway 2-1 in extra time. And so now Argentina stand in the way of a place in the final with the teams meeting on Wednesday, 8 p.m. on BBC One for that one. Captain Harry Kane says that the hard work starts now against the reigning champions.
1: Ultimately, you know, these games are going to be even tougher than what we've had so far, so we're going to have to show everything we've shown so far and more if we want to get into that final and hopefully win the trophy.
0: So we'll see how that one goes. My goodness, we've made it to the semi-finals. I didn't know that we would.

Well, wishing I was lucky. And I am lucky because I'm in the air-conditioned studio here at Radio Tyneside. But out and about we were last week, Ouseburn Festival. Maybe you caught some of the coverage. It was certainly a treat to get some of the performers from the different stages and venues as part of Ouseburn Festival last weekend in to have a chat with us. And a couple of them we were able to get to perform as well. If you're a regular listener to On The Way Up, which is with Chris Egger on a Monday night at 6. I'm sure the name Hells Patterson will be familiar to you. Well, if you didn't catch it last weekend, they played Moving Mountains for us live.

Newcastle, Gateshead and our surrounding patch has a long-standing tradition of being the home for wonderfully talented musicians, songwriters and singers. And today's local music scene continues to impress. 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

0: She is Jessie Ware, and that one is called Alone. And just a quick chance to say thank you to everyone who's been in touch and been part of the show. Great to play so many requests each and every week. It's always a pleasure. Also, shows on the way right after the latest news headlines. At 12, Paul Robinson here with Lunch Break. He's got top fives from this week in music history from both 1964 and 1974 as well. At 2, Dave Wheeler says it's only rock and roll. At 3, Gary Hogg reflects what a week that was, and it's from the summer of 71. At 4 this afternoon, the Fab 50s with Dave Nicholson. And at 5, Peter Milburn takes us on a sentimental journey. A quick reminder that in terms of Metro Network, no trains between Broccoli Winds and South Hilton today. The bus replacement service getting as close as it can to the stops along the way is the 901. And also on the A1 Gateshead Western Bypass southbound, it's really slow from Junction 75, that's the one with the A69, all the way down past the Bladen Bridge. Enjoy the rest of the weekend. I'll catch you at the same time next week.
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2: Detectives remain open-minded about the potential motive. At this stage, there is nothing to suggest that it was politically motivated.
3: Tehran has attacked a number of its Gulf neighbours after the US launched a third round of strikes on Iran. Washington says they're in retaliation for an Iranian attack on a ship travelling through the Strait of Hormuz. The shipping lane is now closed. Officials in Spain say the wildfire that's killed at least 12 people has now stabilised. Those who've been evacuated are now able to return home. The wildfire is one of Spain's deadliest on record. Meanwhile, parts of England are now at extreme risk of wildfires. The warning from Natural England comes as temperatures are forecast to rise above 30 degrees again in places this week. Harry Kane says the work starts now as England prepare for their World Cup semi-final clash with Argentina on Wednesday. They secured their place after beating Norway 2-1 last night in Miami. Both goals were scored by Jude Bellingham. Norway's Manchester City striker Erling Haaland says he's an incredible player.
4: He's one of the best in the world and he's a midfielder. He still scores goals. He still managed to dribble every single player on the field. So England is lucky, Madrid is lucky because everybody would want a Jude in the team.
3: And Rachel Reeves is to announce plans to help small businesses grow in what's likely to be one of her last acts as Chancellor. Under an extended scheme, ministers will guarantee most of a business loan, making banks more willing to lend. An extra £6.5 billion is expected to help 33,000 firms over the next 3 years. That's the latest. I'm Jenny Barsby.
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is ABBA on Radio Tyneside. Just gone 12 o'clock. Money, money, money. I'm sure you're up late last night. What a night it was. Oh my goodness. England 2, Norway 1. And Jude Bellingham, what a star. Oh, world class and full of drama. So England go through. The next match is on Wednesday against Argentina. England, wonderful. It was tears in my eyes last night. It really was.

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RVI Meta Cinema operating in Newcastle RVI all this week, including the new sci-fi thriller from Steven Spielberg called Disclosure Day, the return of laugh-out-loud comedy Bridesmaids to celebrate its 15th anniversary, where did those years go, and Disney classic Moana now showing in live action. All those movies at Newcastle RVI Meta Cinema. For more details, ask the ward staff. Time for our first chart. We're going back to this week in 1964 at 5, Roy Orbison. You're

Well, I wonder what he knows. It's over. Roy Orbison, number 5, down for number 1, 1964 July at 4, Brian Poole and the Tremolos. Someone, someone.

It's the 12th of July, 1964 on Radio Tyneside. Down from 2 to number 4, Someone Someone, Brian Poole and the Tremolos. And PJ Proby is at number 3.

Going the right way. Five last week, three this week. Hold Me, PJ Proby on our chart from July 1964. So a new number one coming up. Now a big climber. 25 last week, up to 2 for the Stones.

0: 4 and a new number 1 in the UK charts by The Animals. And wonderful House of the Rising Sun on Radio Tyneside. Some new stories. In July 1964, Malawi gained its independence. The Beatles' first film, A Hard Day's Night, was released. The post office tower in London was completed. The former Prime Minister, Sir Winston Churchill, was present in the House of Commons for the last time at the age of 89, having been an MP for 63 of the preceding 65 years. Architect Le Corbusier was made a Grand Officer of the Legion of Honour. And at Wimbledon, in the men's final, Roy Emerson beat Fred Stoll 6-4, 12-10, 4-6, 6-4. New stories and memories of July 1964. It's a mini tribute next.
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0: in France, Bonnie Tyler, who we sadly lost on Wednesday, but happy memories, and she will be remembered for a long, long time. Great artist, Bonnie Tyler, on Radio Tyneside. Just gone 12:30, Sunday lunch break. I'm Paul Robinson, and our next chart from 1974, that'll be in a few moments' time. 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The festival is in August 7th to the 9th, right around Newcastle City Centre.
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0: Thank you very much. When I saw you standing there, it's July 1974.
2: About fell out my chair.
0: And this is number 5.

Into the top five. Six last week, up one place to five. I'd Love You to Want Me, Lobo. It's July 1974, and at four, a big climb up from 15 last week, on its way to number one, George McRae, Rock Your Baby, on Radio Tyneside.

0: Glorious. A big climb, 15 last week, up to number 4, on its way to number 1, Rocky Baby by George McRae on Radio Tyneside, July 1974. And next, the climber at 3, it's Slade.
1: 1, 2,

noisy for a Sunday lunchtime. Four last week, three this week. Slade with Bangin' Man. It's July 1974 and no change at two. Your mama's

0: Smooching away, a bit of kissy kissy in the back row. And number two. And what's number one? You'll find out in a moment. First, our countdown. At five, I'd Love You to Want Me by Lobo. George McRae, Rocky Baby, number four. At three, The Banging Man by Slade. Kissing in the back row of the movies, The Drifters at number two. And it's a big, romantic number one.
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0: have sold a lot of records and several weeks are number one, including this one, 12th of July 1974, number one in the UK Top 40, She by Charles Aznavour on Radio Tyneside. Some new stories from July 1974. Don Revie, the manager of Football League champions Leeds United since 1961, became the new England manager. 10,000 Greek Cypriots protested in London against the Turkish invasion of Cyprus. The last steel produced by the Bessemer process took place in Workington. The Town and Country Amenities Act passed. Chris Evert won her first Wimbledon title, beating Olga Morozova 6-0, 6-4. And David Bowie, on tour in America, began six nights of his Diamond Dogs tour in Pennsylvania. Several shows were recorded and released as the double album David Bowie Live. That was late in 1974. July 1974, some memories on Radio Tyneside.
1: 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A breakfast wrap with news, local information and plenty more served up with your favourite music from the last six decades. 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

Dear Jesse, Madonna on Radio Tyneside. If you weren't listening last week, you'll know we were live at the Usburn Festival on Saturday and Sunday. Tony Crosby and I and the Radio Tyneside team, thanks for coming down. An amazing event. If you're one of the organisers, congratulations. Absolutely stunning. A wonderful event last weekend at the Usburn Festival. It meant there was no Mystery Tyneside last week. The last one was from 2 weeks ago. Matthew Murray, the steam engine manufacturer, born in Newcastle in 1826. The Mystery Tynesider is back today. Another Tyneside person at 1:30. This is Bruce Springsteen.

It's Blondie, Sunday Girl. I'm not sure about Sunday Girl. Our Sunday Boy has to be Jude Bellingham. What a star. Two goals last night, 2-1 to England. England go through to the semi-finals on Wednesday against Argentina. It's wonderful, isn't it?

There she goes, the Ben Gross mix, Sixpence None the Richer, which is 2.5p in today's money, which isn't very much at all. Radio Tyneside Sunday Lunch Break and RVI Medicinema are operating all next week. Some great films on at Newcastle RVI, including Disclosure Day, the new sci-fi thriller from Steven Spielberg, the return of the laugh-out-loud comedy Bridesmaids to celebrate its 15th birthday, and Disney classic Moana now showing in live action. All of those films at Newcastle RVI Medicinema. For more details in the RVI, just ask the ward staff. Now, talking about anniversaries, here's one from the 12th of July 1943. This person no longer with us, a member of the band Chicken Shack. She began working as a session player with Fleetwood Mac, joining the band full-time 2 years later. Her maiden name was Perfect, taking McVie's name when she married fellow Fleetwood Mac musician John McVie. We remember Christine McVie.

Christine McVie, Grace, many Fleetwood Mac songs, including those two. Don't Stop, You Make Loving Fun. We remember that she was born this day in 1943, 12th of July, the wonderful Christine McVie on Radio Tyneside. And here's the wonderful Van Morrison with the equally wonderful Michael Bublé.

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Elvis, Suspicious Minds, Michael Bublé, Van Morrison, Real Real Gone on Radio Tyneside at 23 minutes past one on Sunday lunchtime, and the Mystery Tyneside are back just after 1:30. Now, our second rock and roll anniversary, and it's a British guitarist, singer, songwriter and occasional actor famous for his electric stage performances and that very distinctive guitar playing style. We remember the wonderful, the brilliant, the enigmatic Wilco Johnson.

0: the songs by Dr. Feelgood. She does it right, Back in the Night, to commemorate the birth this day in 1947 of Wilco Johnson. Saw them live many times. Just energy, wonderful. Really miss Dr. Feelgood and Wilco Johnson on Radio Tyneside. Coming up to 1:30, our Mystery Tynesider in just a moment from the Radio Tyneside event guide. The week after next at the Theatre Royal Newcastle, it's Guys and Dolls, following the charming gambler Sky Masterson and the straight-laced missionary Sarah Brown in this high-stakes musical comedy full of love, luck and laughs, presented by the Newcastle Musical Theatre Company. Tickets are various prices. More details from the Theatre Royal. The run is from the 21st to the 25th of July. Guys and Dolls at the Theatre Royal Newcastle.
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0: Thank you very much. Time for our Mystery Tynesider. Some gentle work for you. Can you spot the famous person from round here? It's easy today. Really easy peasy. We'll get this. If you're ready, let's play the Mystery Tynesider. So clue one, a retired field and track athlete born in Gateshead in 1960. He carried the Olympic torch for the 2008 Summer Olympics down Whitehall in London. He was one of the world's dominant middle distance runners during the 1980s. This is clue two. His nickname is the Jarrow Arrow. He set world records in the 1500 metres, 2000 metres and the mile during the summer of 1985. And clue three, in 2008 he was appointed Chancellor of the University of Sunderland, and in 2009 was elected as President of Jarrow and Hebburn Athletics Club. Who is that? A retired field and track athlete born in Gateshead in 1960. That's our Mystery Tynesider. You got 25 minutes on this.

Well, every corner you turn, there's Ed Sheeran, Thinking Out Loud and Black, Wonderful Life before that. On Radio Tyneside on Sunday lunch break, coming up to 19 minutes to 2, and those clues again for the Mystery Tynesider, should you need them, but you probably don't, because you've probably got it already, haven't you? Those clues again in a few moments' time. Tonight at 7 o'clock, it's Private Lives, and my special guest is Jeff Wayne, the creator of War of the Worlds, which features this song by Justin Hayward.

Justin Hayward on Radio Tyneside Forever Autumn, included on the soundtrack of War of the Worlds, one of the few songs that Geoff Wayne didn't write, but he realised he couldn't better the song. It's just so perfect. And when I met Justin Hayward about 6 months ago, just before he flew off to America for his tour, he was saying how glad he was that song was included, because it sort of made the song, really. And although it's his, it's still very much War of the Worlds too. So War of the Worlds, Geoff Wayne, special guest tonight on Private Lives at 7 o'clock on Radio Tyneside. Our mystery Tynesider clues, here they are again. Clue one, a retired field and track athlete born in Gateshead in 1960. He carried the Olympic torch for the 2008 Summer Olympics down Whitehall in London. Clue two, he was one of the world's dominant middle distance runners during the 1980s. His nickname is the Jarrow Arrow. And clue three, in 2008, he was appointed Chancellor of the University of Sunderland, and in 2009 elected as President of Jarrow and Hebburn Athletics Club. Who's that? Retired field and track athlete born in Gateshead in 1960, carried the Olympic torch down the Whitehall for the Olympics in 2008. That's our mystery Tynesider, and the answer in about 10 minutes' time.

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Take Me Up, Thompson Twins, and The Coral with Jacqueline before that on Radio Tyneside. Coming up to 5 to 2. And off the news at 2 o'clock, Dave Wheeler with It's Only Rock and Roll. Dave Nicholson here at 4 o'clock. Those fabulous 50s. Got to mention that. Our mystery Tyneside answer, well, that retired field and track athlete born in Gateshead in 1960 who carried the Olympic torch. It is, of course, Steve Cram. Steve Cram, who's been known to donate empty packets of cigarettes filled with underclothes to underprivileged youth of Newcastle and Gateshead, now works as a TV presenter and commentator, motivational speaker and athletics coach. Fantastic man. Absolutely fantastic man. Steve Cram, born in Gateshead in 1960. That's our mystery Tynesider. And that's about it from me. I'm Paul Robinson. I'll see you at 7 o'clock tonight with Jeff Wayne on Private Lives. I'll leave you with this. And this is glorious and a great way to end Sunday lunch break. Here's Neil Young with Harvest Moon. Take care.

and a very warm welcome each and every one. It's only rock and roll, but we love it right here on Radio Tyneside. Over the next hour, got some brilliant, brilliant rock and roll for you. Some of it asked for by you. Alright, hope you're feeling good wherever you are. And we'll start with this song here that had zero chart action when it was released later in the 1950s. But in 1976, Charlie Records picked up this song, re-released it, and it went to number 3.

So started off this week's show in fine, fine style. Two songs there from Hank Mazzell. We had Jungle Rock, which you've heard a million times, but it's still great, isn't it? And then Hank Mazzell with I'm Ready. Open brackets, we're going to rock tonight. Close brackets, a lesser heard hit from Hank Mazzell. It's just a great song, isn't it? Welcome to the show. So what do we have for you? Well, we're flipping a 45 at the request of George Fenwick. Malcolm's asked for another Buddy Holly song, which we're delighted to play. We're reminding ourselves why we love the songs of a Sun artist called Hayden Thompson. This is at the request of Alan Torn. Alan, we haven't heard from you for quite some time, have we? So the Alan selection is coming soon. And as we look down the list of that 101 brilliant rockabilly songs, as compiled by Vintage Rock magazine, we're at numbers 58 and number 63. And we'll be there fairly shortly. All that and lots, lots more here on the only station you ever need to listen to. Now, the first request is from Mel Robson, who apologises for being predictable. Mel, didn't be daft. This is a great record. He's asked us to play this from Little Richard.

Yeah, for Mel Robson, it's dynamite, that record, isn't it? Added up full volume here in Studio 5. That's Little Richard and The Girl Can't Help It. You want some songs on next week's show? Do get in touch by all means. You know the email address. It's daveradio22@yahoo.com. Now, looking into this week's Rock and Roll Diary, I see that this week in 1958, the American number one was this. Take out!

Yes, as you know, we love the Corsairs here at It's Only Rock and Roll. That's one of their finest songs, isn't it? One of their most popular songs too. That's a Yakety Yak, of course, and written, as we all know, by the brilliant team of Jerry Lewa and Mike Stoller. Just love that. That was the American number one today in 1958. Now then, this list of 101 finest rockabilly songs as compiled by Vintage Rock magazine. So at number 58 we find this record here by Sonny Fisher, recorded in Houston in the summer of 1959, with Joey Long, famous bass player, offering his six string expertise. And on Stardew Records, which was a great label, it now finds itself as a solid staple in the rockabilly canon. Enjoy this, Sonny Fisher, Rockin' and Rollin'.

Yeah, brilliant. Sonny Fisher and Rockin' and Rollin'. Loved that. And that's number 58 on the list of 101 Finest Rockabilly Songs. That's on the Stardare Dixie Rockabilly 1955 to 1958 album. Great album, and some wonderful stuff on there, it has to be said. Now then, Del Shannon. I was reading a very interesting article on Del Shannon in last month's Vintage Rock magazine. Big number one with Runaway and Little Town Flirt, Swiss Made all getting into the charts. Keep Searching, I'll Follow the Sun, that was in the early 1960s. But I thought we'd give this one a spin that you very rarely hear from Del Shannon. This is I Go to Pieces.

It's a great record, isn't it? I Go to Pieces, Del Shannon, of course. Now then, let's play three songs from Hayden Thompson at the suggestion of... where's the email gone? Alan Tarn. Yes, Alan sent us an email saying, what about Hayden Thompson on Let's Remind Ourselves Why We Love the Songs Of? Well, Hayden Thompson, known as the Boonville, Mississippi Flash. He made some great records. Let's have three of them, shall we? Start off with perhaps his biggest hit. This is Love My Baby.

reminding ourselves why we love the songs of Hayden Thompson at the suggestion of Alan Tarn. And Alan, thank you for suggesting these. They're just great, aren't they? We started with Love My Baby, which is his only release on Sun Records, and a massive success that was. And then Fairlane Rock, singing about his car. Now, here's a song I'm going to play from Hayden Thompson. The intro to this is very familiar as the intro to something else. See if you can work it out. Here's Hayden Thompson then, and Going Steady.

That's great, isn't it? Hayden Thompson, who won quite a few of his recordings, used Jerry Lee Lewis on piano, and a great guitarist called Roland Jaynes, who played sessions for many, many rock and roll stars. Now, further information about Hayden Thompson, look at this site. We've mentioned this a few times before, and it's a fantastic site. Loads of information here. It's rocky-52.net. Rocky-52.net. And, well, you can spend many a long hour, day, week, month looking at all the information on there. It's so comprehensive and so good. Now, I did mention before I played Gordon Steady by Hayden Thompson that it's got a familiar intro. This intro here. Yeah, so what do you think that sounds like? Well, it sounds like this.

0: Yeah.
1: Johnny Preston and Feel So Fine. Great song. It's only rock and roll, but we love it right here on your favourite radio station. Now, as a preview to next week's Let's Remind Ourselves Why We Love the Songs Of, it's already been picked. We have the songs ready, but as a preview to what this guy sounds like, this is Roscoe Gordon, who will feature next week, and a song of his called Keep On Doggin'.

It's kind of got that Cosimo Matassa New Orleans sound that Fats Domino was so capable at. Well, there we are, same sort of thing, Roscoe Gordon. Talking of Fats Domino, Norman Jameson, who suggested that we play Roscoe Gordon. Norman couldn't do it this week because we had Hayden Thompson. Next week, though, definitely. And those three songs that you've picked are just mind-blowing. But in the meantime, hope you enjoyed that. Roscoe Gordon, Keep On Doggin'. Now, Wanda Jackson. We often play Wanda Jackson on the show, and occasionally we've played Fujiyama Mama, of course, one of her most famous songs. But she didn't record it originally. 1955 saw this original recording of Fujiyama Mama by Ernestine Allen. But when Wanda Jackson heard it booming out of a jukebox, I thought, I've just got to record that. But have a listen to Ernestine Allen and Fujiyama Mama, see what you think. And after this, we'll follow it up with a lesser-known hit of Wanda Jackson.

Wow, dynamite. I just love the sax in the middle of that. Fabulous. Anastine Allen and Fujiyama Mama. And when she starts erupting, nobody's going to make a stop. I can quite believe that. So back to Wanda Jackson then. Of course, Wanda Jackson recorded Fujiyama Mama. Not a great deal of success in the States. Virtually nothing across here. Surprise, surprise. But a massive number one in Japan. In fact, they spent the whole of the summer of 1958 at the top of the Japanese pop singles charts. Sold millions and millions and millions in Japan. As she did a tour of Japan, she was mobbed everywhere she went. And of course, Fujiyama Mama was a song that everybody wanted to hear. But Wanda Jackson is much more than that. And she's much more than Let's Have a Party. This here is a great song, I think, from Wanda Jackson. Hope you enjoy it. This is called You're the One for Me.

0: So Wanda Jackson doing her very best Brenda Lee impression, I think. That's great. Brenda could have recorded that. But that's Wanda Jackson, You're the One for Me. I think that's a great, great record. Love that very much indeed. Now back to the emails. Malcolm sent me an email, and Malcolm, thanks for your very kind words about last week's show. Yeah, we did have a good time, didn't we? And Malcolm's asked if we can dig out a track from the Chirping Crickets album. Malcolm, my pleasure. This is called It's Too Late.
1: It's too late.

0: There we are. It's too late for Malcolm. And that's Buddy Holly, of course, from the Chirping Crickets album. Now then, let's flip a 45. And George Fenneker suggested this one. Here's the B-side of this record.
1: There was no woman that lived in a shoe, had so many children she didn't know what to do. They were doing all right till she took them to town. The kids are picking them up and putting them

0: So who do you reckon that is? That was called All Mama's Children. Let's tick it off the deck. Here we are. This is on Sun Records and catalogue number. Well, that side was U195 belonging to Sun Single 243. Any ideas? Well, let's flip it and play the A side. You'll recognise this. Give me 2 seconds. Here we go. Oh, in the groove. Here we come. Sun Single 243. Here's the A side.
1: Well,

0: So there we are. Suggested by George Fenwick, the Flip 45 this week. B-side was All Mama's Children, and the A-side, of course, Bopping the Blues from Carl Perkins. Just love that record, and thanks, George, for your suggestion. You want to suggest a Flip 45 for next week? Get in touch. 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This is at number 63.
1: Tuesday after

He certainly deserved more recognition than he got, don't you think? Sid King and the Five Strings at number 63 on that list of rockabilly songs from Vintage Rock magazine. That's called Sag, Drag and Fall. How much time we got left? We may fit in two. We'll see. This week, 1954, this was released...

What can you say? Just iconic, isn't it? Elvis, Scotty and Bill, and That's All Right Mama, 1954, released this week. Final song, quite appropriate really. This is Bye Bye Love from the Everly Brothers. And with this song, the Everlys made their British chart debut this week in 1957.

0: Everly Brothers then. And Bye Bye Love. And that's it for this week's edition of It's Only Rock and Roll, But We Love It. Thanks everybody for your contributions this week. And let's have some next week to DaveRadio22@yahoo.com. Until we talk again.
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0: Frank Sinatra, Doris Day, Pat Boone and Connie Francis, four of the great singers of the 1950s. I'm Dave Nicholson and I'll have more music from that great era every Sunday afternoon at 4 o'clock. 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
2: From the Sky News Centre at 3, detectives investigating the murder of Anne Widdecombe are questioning a 28-year-old man arrested in Rotherham last night. Officers have again stressed they don't believe her death was motivated by politics or terrorism. The former Tory MP was found dead at her home on Dartmoor on Thursday morning. Former Detective Chief Superintendent Roy McComb explains there's a certain routine suspects go through.
3: Even though there has been a delay of a couple of days since the apparent timeline of the murder, he will be subject to forensic examination to see if the police can find evidence on his body, perhaps hair transfers, some type of DNA.
2: A 24-year-old woman has died and a man's been injured in a double stabbing in Hayes in West London. Police arrested a man who's 44 and he's been taken to hospital with injuries believed to be caused by jumping from a window. A law change which would create a duty on public officials and authorities to act transparently during investigations is likely to clear its remaining Commons stages this week. Ministers previously suggested it would not return to Parliament before MPs leave for the summer. To sport and in cricket, Brendan McCullum is to step down as head of England's test team. England recently suffered a home series defeat to New Zealand, near the end of which Ben Stokes announced his retirement from international cricket. To tennis now, and the two top seeds face off in the Wimbledon's men's final today as Jannik Sinner defends his title against French Open winner Alexander Zverev. The Italian says the condition of the court will play part in how the final plays out.
4: Less exchanges, less rhythm. This we know because of the surface, you know, being that fast, being also quite warm. It's going to be, you know, good for big server, and he is definitely a big server.
2: And a peak audience of 18 million people tuned in to watch England beat Norway. The victory secures Thomas Tuchel's side a place in the World Cup semi-finals. ITV says it's the largest viewership since the Euro 2024 final. That's the latest. I'm AJ Walsh.
1: 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Gary Hogg.
5: What a week that was is brought to you by Robinson's Florists, West Road, Newcastle. Flowers for all occasions.

chart we're looking at this week is week commencing the 15th of August 1971. What a week that was. And that's what we call the show. I'm Gary Hogg. Thanks for letting us join you here on Radio Tyneside. Playing us in there, a band called Dawn, later to be known as Tony Orlando and Dawn, but the name shortened there for very complicated contractual reasons with these record companies. At 39 in the charts this week, but it had been at number one. He also had a song at number six this week. I might play that later. He is an interesting band. The first of five songs that they got to number two. They did get one number one the following year. They swung between glam rock and heavy rock and bubblegum. See what category you think this is.

The New Seekers, no lead singer on that one. All five of them singing at the same time. Song written by Delaney and Bonnie Bramlett. And that's at number two this week, 15th of August 1971. We're looking at this week. A novelty song now, actually did quite well in the country charts. Frank Sinatra's daughter Nancy, along with Lee Hazelwood, who wrote most of her songs. She's already had two number one hits with These Boots Were Made for Walking and a collaboration with her dad, Something Stupid, it was called. This one eventually got to number two, but this week it was new in at number 40.

Tony Christie, a lot of croony type stuff and power ballads he did. Had a lot of hits. That got to number two in the charts. Very popular all over Europe he was, and spent a lot of time in Germany. Oh, now one of my favourites, yeah. I still sing this one when the mood takes us. Written and sung by Roland Kent Lavoie from Tallahatchie. Went by his stage name Lobo. Well, you would, wouldn't you? Kicked to number four, this one.

A band called Middle of the Road with a bit of Middle of the Road song. Or was it Bubblegum? That was a big hit all over Europe. Then folks come back from the holidays singing it, and it got number one in the charts. We're looking at the week commencing the 15th of August in 1971. Roy Wood wrote this one originally for the New Seekers, but then released it with his own band. Roy's singing, but the third verse is Jeff Lynne taking over the lead vocals. This is The Move.

Tom Tom lived for all he could give, and he stood by his father's side. Then into his world came a sweet young girl, and he took her for his bride. He took her

New World, song written by Nicky Chinn and Mike Chapman, got as high as number 6. They were a trio from Australia. They did have top 20 hits with Sister Jane and Rose Garden. That's the one people are still singing 54 years later, though. And now here's a good one. It's on its way back down the charts. Number 29 the week that we're looking at. Motown's two top-selling acts teamed up for this one. The Supremes, after Diana Ross had left, and the Four Tops. Only got to number 11 in the UK charts because Ike and Tina had already had a hit with it. Still a canny version, though.

Tommy Lynn from New Orleans, and a song very much appreciated by all the Northern Soul fans. Better known as a backing singer, but she got that to number four on the week we're focusing on. It's the 15th of August, 1971. It was still in the charts at number 47 after 14 weeks. Canny achievement, that. Now, this one had been at number one last week, number three this week. Bit of glam rock from T-Rex. They played Newcastle City Hall that year as well. And every other year they were about.

That one was number one the week we're looking at, and it stayed there 4 weeks. Diana Ross. What week are we looking at? Well, 15th of August 1971. What a week that was. This one had been a number two hit in 1956, but it was re-released in 1971 and got a number 10. It's Elvis. Hound Dog was on the B-side. This was the A-side. Well, since

0: get so lonely, Becky Bay. Well, they're so lonely, they'll be so lonely, they could die.
1: What a Week That Was is brought to you by Robinson's Florists, West Road, Newcastle. Flowers for all occasions.

Bit of reggae there, eh? Bit of variety in the charts back then, eh? Dave Barker and Ansel Collins from Kingston, Jamaica. Had a big hit the previous year with Double Barrel. That one got them to number 7 and did a lot better in the UK than they did in the States. Well, this lass was born in Massachusetts and looked a bit like a Native American and tried to convince everyone that she was. Turned out she was of English and Italian descent, so she got in a bit of bother for telling fibs. Although she was eventually adopted by the Cree Indian tribe. Must have felt sorry for her. A great singer, songwriter though, and activist. Here's a theme song for the film Soldier Blue. It's Buffy St. Marie.

soul classic from the amazing Curtis Mayfield. What an influence he was on those to follow. And that's us done. What a week that was. We've been looking at everything that was in the charts. The week commenced on the 15th of August 1971. All those hits in the same week. I hope you enjoyed them as much as I have. Brought back a lot of lovely memories of what I was up to at the time. Thanks for listening. I'm Gary Hogg. This is Radio Tyneside. And until next time, you look after each other. I'll leave you with, Tony Orlando again with Dawn. Two records in the charts this week. Sorry, I've never been able to say record. I'm not a proper DJ, you know. This was at number 6.

That's Domino with My Blue Heaven, a hit originally for Jane Austen in 1928, and that version by Fats in 1956. Welcome, as I said, to those fabulous 50s, music made popular between 1950 and 1959. Tony Sestoni, Karen Topinka, Patti McCabe and Laverne Novak all met when they attended Brush High School in Lyndhurst in Ohio. They're best known as the Ponytails, and here they are with their big hit from 1958, Born Too Late.

Born Too Late, number 5 in the British charts in September 1958, The Ponytails. Vera Lynn, Fats Domino, Jim Reeves, Teresa Brewer are many who have recorded our next song, but it was Connie Francis who took it to number 4 in the British charts in February 1959. My Happiness.

Connie Francis and My Happiness. I've got now an extended play 45 Decca record. It comes from Bing Crosby. On one side is Gone Fishing, and on the other, he's joined by his son Gary with Samsung.

0: another treatment, this classic American theme, brought to you by Mr. Gary Crosby. Here's a happy tune
1: that'll bring you a smile all the while. When you croon it, you're really in style.
0: And the title is Sam's Song. It's catchy as can be,
1: with a sly little beat, and the melody sweet keeps you tapping your feet.
0: And the title is Sam's Song. Nothing on your mind
1: but the news of the day and the bills you must pay. Keep your hair turning gray, but you're still humming Sam's
0: Song. Are you all right? How's your brace?
1: Why, it makes you grin, gets under your skin, as only a song can do.
0: Who the people let you meet?
1: Hello, Joe, what you know, and remind me to mow. Tell them business is slow, but I'm whistling
0: Sam's Song. Everyone you see
1: has a story to tell or a gimmick to sell.

0: Bing recorded that song on his own and appears on many albums over the years, but as I said, that come from a Decca Extended Player 45, which featured his son Gary Crosby. Now, here's another duo for you, Frank Yvonne and Alma Cogan with Do Do Do, Do Do Do, Do It Again.
1: Oh, the way

0: Kiss, kiss, kiss, kiss, kiss, kiss, kiss me and then, darling, do, do, do, do, do, do, do it again.
1: I'm ever so thirsty. They got any orange squashes?
0: Do,

reaching number two in the charts in 1956. Frankie Vaughan and Green Dawn. Before that, Alma Cogan with Dreamboat, her only number one hit from May 1955. It's those fabulous 50s, and this is Elvis.

Elvis, and That's All Right from the 1956 movie King Creole. Robert Earl, born Monty Lee on the 17th of November 1926, began his singing career at local functions around London's East End before signing up with some of the 50s top big bands. He was likened to fellow crooners David Whitfield and Edmund Hockeridge because of his operatic style. Here are two songs from him, The Wonderful Secret of Love from 1959, but first his hit from 1958, I May Never Pass This Way Again.

0: Two songs there from Robert Earl. But now for something different. A religious tale of a young American soldier arrested and charged with playing cards during a church service.
1: During the North African campaign, a bunch of soldier boys had been on a long hike, and they arrived in a little town called Casino. The next morning, being Sunday, several of the boys went to church. A sergeant commanded the boys in church, and after the chaplain had read the prayer, the text was taken up next. Those of the boys who had a prayer book took them out, but this one boy had only a deck of cards, and so he spread them out. The sergeant saw the cards and said, "Soldier, put away those cards." After the services were over, the soldier was taken prisoner and brought before the provost marshal. The marshal said, "Sergeant, why have you brought this man here?" "For playing cards in church, sir." "And what have you to say for yourself, son?" "Much, sir," replied the soldier. The marshal said, "I hope so, for if not, I shall punish you more than any man was ever punished." The soldier said, "Sir, I have been on the march for about 6 days. I have neither Bible nor prayer book, but I hope to satisfy you, sir, with the purity of my intentions." And with that, the boy started his story. "You see, sir, when I look at the ace, it reminds me that there is but one God, and the deuce reminds me that the Bible is divided into two parts, the Old and the New Testament. When I see the tray, I think of the Father, the Son, and the Holy Ghost. And when I see the four, I think of the four evangelists who preached the gospel. There was Matthew, Mark, Luke, and John. And when I see the five, it reminds me of the five wise virgins who trimmed their lamps. There were 10 of them, 5 were wise and were saved. 5 were foolish and were shut out. When I see the 6, it reminds me that in 6 days God made this great heaven and earth. When I see the 7, it reminds me that on the 7th day God rested from his great work. And when I see the 8, I think of the 8 righteous persons God saved when he destroyed this earth. There was Noah, his wife, their sons, and their wives. And when I see the 9, I think of the lepers our Savior cleansed, and 9 out of the 10 didn't even thank him. When I see the 10, I think of the 10 commandments God handed down to Moses on a table of stone. When I see the king, it reminds me there is but one king of heaven, God Almighty. And when I see the queen, I think of the blessed Virgin Mary, who is queen of heaven, and the jack of knave is the devil. When I count the number of spots on a deck of cards, I find 365, the number of days in a year. There are 52 cards, the number of weeks in a year. There are 4 suits, the number of weeks in a month. There are 12 picture cards, the number of months in a year. There are 13 tricks, the number of weeks in a quarter. So, you see, sir, my pack of cards serves me as a Bible, an almanac, and a prayer book. And friends, the story is true. I know. I was that soldier.
0: Deck of Cards, originally recorded by Tex Ritter in 1948, and the song gave Wink Martindale a top 20 hit in December 1959. It charted again in 1963 and again in 1973.

Johnny Duncan and his Bluegrass Boys with Last Train to San Fernando, reaching number 2 in the charts in July 1957. You're listening to Those Fabulous 50s with myself, Dave Nicholson. The song On Top of Old Smoky is a traditional folk song, and from the album The Excellence Of by the Weavers, this is their version that gave them an American chart hit in 1951.

Two songs from 1951, The Weavers, On Top of Old Smoky, and the other song from 1951 by singer-songwriter and band leader Hoagie Carmichael. You may remember the song was used on the closing sequence of the 1952 Jane Russell movie The Las Vegas Story. The song also was recorded by Robin Starstead, who had a top 10 hit with it in May 1976.

From October 1959, Paul Anker and Put Your Head on My Shoulder, released on the Columbia label. And back in 1954, this time on the Brunswick record label, Bill Haley's first chart success in this country.

Bill Haley and his Comets and Shake, Rattle and Roll. Number four in the charts in December 1954. A 12-bar blues form rock and roll song and originally recorded by Big Joe Turner, but most successfully, of course, by Bill Haley. Now, Eddie Cochran had many hits in the 1950s, but here is one that didn't chart in this country. From 1959, Teenage Heaven.

Teenage Heaven from Eddie Cochran, and featured in the movie Go Johnny Go. And the B-side was I Remember. It was also recorded for the film, but was left out. Tommy Steele, OBE, was regarded as Britain's first teen idol and rock and roll star, and dubbed as Britain's answer to Elvis Presley. He reached number one in 1957 with Singing the Blues, and here he is now from the following year with his top 10 hit, Nairobi.

Tommy Steele, with number 3 from March 1958, and Nairobi. Here now is K-Star with her 1950 hit, Rock and Roll Waltz.

I think you got the title there from K-Star from back in 1955. Another popular singer from the 1950s was Lonnie Donegan. In June of 1957, he had a double A-sided hit with Gambling Man and Putting on the Style. It went to number one, as did his first ever number one 2 months earlier in April of that year, Cumberland Gap.

Lonnie Donegan. Coming up and bringing to a close this edition of Those Fabulous 50s. Thank you for your company. I leave you today with Duane Eddy from December 1959, just making the 1950s, and Some Kind of Earthquake. From me, Dave Nicholson, until the next time, goodbye.

Engelbert Humperdinck, still keeping going at the age of 90. He's touring in Australia at the moment, the sheer energy of the man putting us all to shame. I'm Peter Milburn, and I've managed to drag myself here for the sentimental journey. No, actually, I'm really looking forward to bringing you my personal selection of songs from years back. Something to bring back the memories if you're of a certain age. And if you're still in the bloom of youth, it'll be an insight into the music your parents and your grandparents used to love back in the day.

The much recorded The Nearness of You. It was written by Hoagy Carmichael and Ned Washington for a film called Romance in the Rough. The mind boggles. But the film never happened, probably just as well. But the song was released anyway. And we heard it there from Lita Rosa, who became a star from Liverpool long before the Beatles came along. She was Liverpool's first pop star, really. Her dad was Spanish, with some Filipino heritage in there as well. And he was a gifted accordion and piano player who performed in clubs in his spare time. And it was that that gave Lita the urge to perform herself. Even before she left school, she was auditioning for stage productions. She was in the chorus of the Aladdin Panto at the Liverpool Empire at the age of 13. She was singing in nightclubs at the age of 16. And in her early 20s, she was the lead female singer with the renowned Ted Heath Orchestra. That sounds like a stellar start to her career as one of the most popular singers of the 50s. But it wasn't all plain sailing. At one point, her singing wasn't bringing in much money. So she worked at the Home and Colonial Food Store in Liverpool. She was in the dairy department as the butter cutter-upper.

New World in the Morning from Roger Whittaker. I met him once in rather odd circumstances. He was visiting a radio station I worked on. He's probably plugging a new album or something. And we didn't realise until he turned up that he'd had an accident and his leg was in a cast. So he wasn't very mobile. The thing was, our studios were in the basement down quite a narrow staircase. And the job we had manoeuvring Roger Whittaker down the stairs, it was like taking delivery of a new settee. The four or five of us were half carrying him, moving backwards and forwards to get him round the corner and through the door. And a few minutes later, someone from one of the other departments said to me, "What was all that kerfuffle and all that noise about a bit earlier?" Oh, I said, "We're just trying to get Roger Whittaker down the stairs." It's summer.

I don't think that song was ever a hit, but it always sounds familiar. The Jamies, and, well, you'll never guess the title. Yes, Summertime, Summertime. It's no doubt familiar because it's been used in quite a few ads on the telly and in a couple of films. It was written by Tom Jamieson when he was still a teenage student in Massachusetts, and he was writing it in his bedroom while his gran was downstairs on the settee trying to get a bit of shut-eye. So he's writing this song, repeating Summertime, Summertime, over and over again. He must have driven her nuts, but she didn't complain. Maybe she knew there was a catchy song in the making. And then Tommy Jamieson, he started a group with his sister and a couple of friends, and they called themselves The Jamies. And he had a couple of pressings made at his own expense and started hawking this song around local radio stations. And it got a lot of plays, which meant that Epic Records came knocking at the door, asking if they could turn it into a fully-fledged single. You see, the power we people on the radio have to make or break a song, go to your head. And that rocker, Bruce Springsteen, he's a big fan of that song. He said once he heard it on the radio, it meant that summer was here.

drift on the waters? Could it be finally I'm turning for home? Finally a chance to say, hey, I love you. Never, never again to be all alone.

American jazz singer who spent a large part of her life in this country, Selena Jones. She first came here in 1965 and she was booked to do 2 weeks at Ronnie Scott's, the legendary jazz club in Soho. And she went down so well, they asked her to do a third week, and then another, and another. In fact, she ended up doing a record 7 weeks. And then she obviously thought, well, they like me here, I think I'll stay. And we heard her there with a song that was an international hit for Debbie Boone, Pat Boone's daughter, You Light Up My Life.

If you're not ancient, you know, just middle-aged-ish, you may well have been thinking that song was familiar. Well, Footsteps was recorded by Shewadiwadi in the early 80s. The version we've just heard was the original one from Steve Lawrence, and he got into the top 10 with it here and in his native America. And that didn't stop our own Ronnie Carroll from covering it later the same year, and his one did okay. Didn't set the world alight, but it did okay. And then the Shewadiwadi one came along 20 years later. And Shewadiwadi, they're still around and touring, although with just one original member in the group, the amazingly named Romeo Challenger. And that's his real name. Makes him sound like a NASA space mission. And another of the original, Dave Bartram, he's still involved. He's their manager. But sadly, another of the originals, the guitarist Trevor Oakes, he died a little earlier this year, at the age of 79. And I mentioned the band are still touring. Their website lists performances right through to May 2028. So they must still be popular.

A song that got in the top 10 in the mid-60s for Frank Ifield, Don't Blame Me. And we heard that one from Polly Bergen. She was known more as an actress and TV personality, but she did the odd recording. It's a pity she didn't do more, really, as we heard there. She was quite a classy singer. But she had a lot on her plate with other work. But her versatility meant she was never out of work. She did drama, comedy, musicals, game shows. And she was rather a beauty, so she started up Polly Bergen Cosmetics, which she eventually sold to Fabergé, probably for quite a few bob. And then she started up Polly Bergen Jewellery and Polly Bergen Shoes. There seemed to be no end to what she could do. It's The Sentimental Journey. I'm Peter Milburn with some of the great old songs and tunes from across the year.

Russ Conway and his own composition, China Tea. And of course we had to have that gong at the beginning and the end to make it sound more Chinesey. You don't hear much about China tea these days. It's more of a specialist thing, green tea and all that. Whereas we knock back black tea coming from India and Sri Lanka and Kenya in vast quantities still, despite the fact there seems to be a Costa coffee every 20 yards when you go into town.

That one to me sounded a bit like one of those slower tempo songs you sometimes get in the Eurovision Song Contest. Could imagine that one being sung by a blonde Austrian girl in a little shift dress. And that was Julie Grant. She had a brief career in the mid-60s. She was discovered by Frankie Vaughan, and his agent signed her up. How Frankie discovered her, I don't know. He didn't just open a cupboard and there she was, I'm sure. And that was one of three hit singles she had, Come To Me, although she recorded a lot more. And all of them were produced by Tony Hatch. And he admitted later that she had great potential, but he couldn't devote much time to her. There were so many girl singers around and he was exceedingly busy. There was a story that Tony Hatch offered Downtown to her, and she turned it down, so it went to Petula Clark. But Tony Hatch himself, he said that's a load of poppycock. He said he wrote it with the Drifters in mind before it went to Petula. It's a bit of a swerve, isn't it? The Drifters to Petula Clark. Julie Grant turns 80 any day now. She lives in America. And at one point she worked on the Polestar Entertainment Awards over there, and her job was to find stars to present the awards. And on one occasion she invited a young up-and-coming singer to give out a prize. And the shy young thing, she was making one of her first appearances at a big event. And her name was Taylor Swift. Nobody was too busy to help her career eventually. She turned into music royalty.

Arthur Prysock, a singer very much influenced by Billy Eckstine, and you can hear that in his voice. And we heard him there with Close Your Eyes, regarded these days as a standard. And it was written by a lady by the name of Bernice Petcury, and she was known as the Queen of Tin Pan Alley, that part of New York where all the songwriters used to hang out years ago, because of her high profile as a female songwriter. And before Arthur Prysock, we heard a song written by Neil Sedaka, Breaking Up Is Hard to Do. And he was one of the singer-songwriters who worked in the successor to Tin Pan Alley, the Brill Building in New York. And that was a songwriting factory. The likes of Paul Simon and Carole King, Neil Diamond, Burt Bacharach, as well as Neil Sedaka, they all worked there at various times, churning out catchy songs by the yard. Not too sure you can measure songs by the yard, but you know what I mean. And we heard that one from Gloria Estefan.

quite why a girl from Whitechapel recorded the Tennessee Waltz, I don't really know, but Elmer Cogan was put up to sing that one in the early 60s, in what was described as a rock and roll ballad style. The song was written just after the Second World War by Red Stewart and Pee Wee King, and they were in a band together, and when on the long drive home from a gig one night, they heard a song called the Kentucky Waltz on the radio. And because Red was from Tennessee, he thought, well, there's a Kentucky Waltz, why can't there be a Tennessee Waltz? So they wrote it there and then. Somebody else was doing the driving, I hasten to add. And Patti Page recorded it as the B-side to a song called Boogie Woogie Santa Claus. But the radio stations weren't interested in playing Boogie Woogie Santa Claus. I wonder why. They played the waltz to death instead, and it became a massive hit for her in America. It's at number one for 9 whole weeks.

That was Bernie Flint, the window cleaner from Southport, who had a record-breaking run on Opportunity Knocks in the late 70s. He won for something like 12 weeks in a row. Well, I say he was a window cleaner. If you look him up online, sometimes it says he was a window cleaner, and then other pieces say he was a French polisher, and another one said he was a milkman. The internet makes him out to be very versatile. Been knocking on the door wanting to do this show next. And after his time on Opportunity Knocks, he had a couple of hit records, and that was the biggest of them. I Don't Want to Put a Hold on You. He's still around and performing. He appears a lot at those Warner hotels that advertise on the telly. Those posh places that are for grown-ups only, that don't allow screaming kids to stay. Well, or any kids for that matter.

Bittersweet pains from one lost dream remembered. These are, alas, all that remains. I don't fully understand what that meant, but sheer poetry, I'm sure, from our hero, Matt Monro. And the song was All That Remains. You may be well aware that he started life as Terry Parsons, and he was a bus driver before he found stardom. But aside from becoming Matt Monro, his other stage names have included Terry Fitzgerald, Al Jordan, and Fred Flange. And that latter name came about when Peter Sellers was recording a tongue-in-cheek album in the style of Frank Sinatra at the Abbey Road Studios in London. And Matt Monro, who he wasn't particularly famous then, he was drafted in to show Peter Sellers how this singing malarkey was done. And his singing so impressed Peter, he included a song in the album as guest singer Fred Flange. Very Peter Sellers thing to do. And that had a lot of people saying, who's this Fred Flange fella? And Matt had a foothold on the road to stardom.

The Rodgers and Hart song, Where or When, from the Supremes, with the distinctive voice of Dinah Ross. Nearly 60 years ago now, the Supremes recorded an album of Rodgers and Hart songs, and all the favourites were there: The Ladies of Tramp, Manhattan, Mountain Greenery, the one we've just heard. And it was a significant album in the history of the Supremes, because it was the last one to involve founding member Florence Ballard, and it was the last one where they were simply the Supremes, before they became Dinah Ross and the Supremes.

A mid-60s hit for Vince Hill, Love Letters in the Sand, a song that had been in even bigger hits 10 years earlier for Pat Boone. And the tune was written in the 30s by a man called J. Fred Coots. J stood for John, but he preferred to be J. Fred. And he wrote it after seeing a poem in a newspaper. And he read this and he thought that'd make a good song. So he got the writer's permission to put music to it and turned it into the song we know and love. Now, this one from The Manhattan Transfer, Tuxedo Junction.

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1: Hi, it's Brian Cliffey. I just popped in to let you know that if you want to keep up to date with what's happening in the modern day world of country music, along with a few blasts from the past, plus tour dates of country artists' visits, then join me each Sunday evening at 8 p.m. I shall look forward to catching up with all the news and the good music then. Take care. Bye for now.
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2: From the Sky News Centre at 6. Reform UK's deputy leader says Anne Widdecombe's murder means we've lost a legend in our lifetime. Richard Tice was speaking as around 40 people gathered near her Dartmoor home to say goodbye. A 28-year-old man is still being questioned after his arrest in Rotherham. Police are keeping an open mind about the motive, but nothing suggests it was political or terror related. Matt Longman is Assistant Chief Constable with Devon and Cornwall Police.
3: We retain primacy of this investigation and detectives remain open-minded about the potential motive. At this stage, there is nothing to suggest that it was politically motivated.
2: A major incident has been declared by emergency services dealing with a large wildfire in North Wales. Firefighters there are working to protect communities near Suckland Pass on Conwy Mountain. A boy has died after being hit by a lorry in Essex. Police arrested a 48-year-old man at the scene in Ongar on Friday afternoon. The US military insists the Strait of Hormuz is open and says its forces will make sure it stays that way. Iran's Revolutionary Guard is claiming the waterway is closed after it fired on a container ship, leaving one crew member missing. To sport now, and in tennis, an absorbing men's final is being played out on the final day of Wimbledon. Richard Newman's watching on centre court.
4: It's being led by Alexander Zverev by a set to love against the defending champion Jannik Sinner. He took it on a tie break. It's on serve in the second. Sinner serving 4-5 down. Zverev is in great form, recently ending his long wait for a Grand Slam title at the French Open. And it's lights out stuff from the German second seed so far. But Sinner battling hard.
2: And Britain's Arthur Ferry says he's waiting to see if he'll get the call-up after inviting Prince George and Princess Charlotte to play tennis with him. The Wimbledon wildcard, who enjoyed a shock run to the semi-finals, met the Prince and Princess of Wales before today's men's singles decider. That's the latest. I'm AJ Walsh.
0: 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Peter Milburn.

Mr. Lonely from Buddy Greco, a man who made this country's home for a number of years. He lived in Southend-on-Sea, and when he left to go back to America, he said it was the best place he'd ever lived. But he said that to the Southend Echo, so I think maybe he didn't want to upset the locals. On the other hand, he may well have been telling the truth. I'm Peter Milburn. This is The Sentimental Journey. We're playing some of the great old songs and tunes from across the years.

Edna Savage, hoping this year finally will be when the two of them get it together. She's been a very patient girl so far, and we heard her there with Maybe This Year. I just realised with that one and Mr. Lonely before it, we're on a bit of a downer. I shall brighten the mood in a minute. Edna Savage always knew she was going to make a name for herself. When she was at the Richard Fairclough Secondary School in Warrington, she said to her classmates, "I'm going to be a star." Now, if it had been America, the other kids would have said, "Yeah, we know you are. You're so beautiful and talented." Here, they probably said, "Really? Do you know you've got a pimple on the back of your neck?" But she was right. After working for a while as a GPO telephonist, she became a full-time singer. And for years, she was a regular performer on the radio and in variety. She was briefly married to Terry Dean. He was a bit of a naughty boy of rock and roll. But he was 19, she was 22. They rushed into marriage, and he couldn't cope with the pressures of being in the public eye, and it was all over in 3 years. And she went on to marry a bloke called Reg, who ran a garage.

One of two number one hits Dickie Valentine enjoyed in his career, The Finger of Suspicion. The other one was Christmas Alphabets, but I'm not going to dwell on that one in July. Years ago, when pop stars got married, well, particularly the men I'm thinking about, it was usually a low-key affair or kept secret altogether, because their managers thought they'd lose their appeal to all the girls who fantasised over them. But when Dickie got married in 1954, the same year as that song came out, actually, there were huge crowds outside Caxton Hall, the trendy register office in London, and the papers reported there were scenes of wild hysteria as Dickie got hitched to Elizabeth Flynn. She was a Scottish ice skater. And it didn't affect his appeal at all, being a married man. If anything, for a few years, he was even more popular. The marriage didn't last, though. They were divorced 13 years later.

country music lady to her roots, Janie Fricke, and Always Hayav, Always Wail. Her parents encouraged her musical ability. Her dad taught her guitar and her mum taught her the piano. And when she was looking back on her childhood in later years, she said, "All I ever wanted to do was sing." She also had a sideline as a clothes designer. Although, as far as I can see, it's not exactly haute couture. It's not catwalk stuff. It's mainly T-shirts. You know, I'm sure we could all design a T-shirt. I mean, we could run one up out of an old tablecloth any day of the week if we put our mind to it.

The old Edith Piaf song, La Vie en Rose, from Tony Martin, a man once described as the ultimate crooner. And he was very much at home in Las Vegas, wearing his tuxedo and singing away. And in 1958, he signed a contract to appear at the Desert Inn there for 5 years for a fee of $25,000 a week. Back then, your average American worker was earning about $85 a week. And a British worker was getting 10 or 11 quid. So $25,000 a week just for working an hour or two in the evening. Phenomenal. And that's about $300,000 in today's money. Heaven knows what the ticket prices were. But then he was massively popular. And he was known for having two famous wives. His first brief marriage was to the actress Alice Faye. And then he was married to the actress and dancer Sid Charisse for 60 years, until her death in 2008. Sid Charisse was famous for her amazingly beautiful legs. She was listed in the Guinness Book of Records as having the world's most valuable legs, because they were insured for millions.

10 hit for Kathy Kirby. Well, it got to number 10. Let Me Go Lover. It was first written as a rather depressing song with the lyrics Let Me Go Devil, about someone trying to shake off alcoholism. And the writer, Jenny Lou Carson, she'd seen one of her heroes, the country singer Hank Williams, drink himself to death. And she wrote the song as a warning to others not to go down the same route. But then someone pointed out the obvious. Nobody's going to rush out to buy a record about someone being sloshed all the time. So the lyrics were changed to the more acceptable Let Me Go Lover, even if the rest of the words weren't exactly laugh a minute. And I mentioned Hank Williams there. The circumstances of his death are rather bizarre. He was being driven to perform at a concert in Ohio on New Year's Day 1953. And this being America, it was a long drive. Two drivers had been taking it in turns at the wheel for something like 20 hours. And then they turned round and asked Hank if he wanted a coffee. No reply. So they asked again. No reply. That's because he'd been dead on the back seat of this car for ages. So long that rigor mortis had set in. He was a goner at the age of 29. But to illustrate how popular he was, more than 15,000 people walked past his coffin and nearly 3,000 were at the funeral.

before Dean Martin did that song, it was recorded by Robert Mitchum, well known for his tough guy acting parts. But he was also a better singer than a lot of people realised. And then Dean Martin decided to have a go at Little Old Wine Drinker Me. That's the one we heard there. Probably to keep up that image he had of being a heavy drinker. It was all largely an act, though. He drank socially, but the whiskey and the bourbon he appeared to be knocking back on stage, it was more often than not apple juice or iced tea. And when all the Rat Pack crowd were having their wild parties, Dean Martin would usually be the first person to leave, go back to his wife and family.

Herb Alpert and the Tijuana Brass, or Tijuana Brass as my mum insisted on calling them, with one of their best-known tunes, Spanish Flea. It's written by a man who played marimba in the brass, Julius Wechter. And now it's time to recall those halcyon days years ago when listening to Sing Something Simple on the radio on Sunday evenings was one of the highlights of the weekend. There wasn't much else to do back then, to be honest. The shops were shut, the pubs were open for about 5 minutes. It was all worthy stuff on the telly. But we had those lovely songs to look forward to. And each week on The Sentimental Journey, we play a brief extract to bring back the memories. Here are the Cliff Adams Singers.

Oh, I could listen to them all day long. A brief extract from Sing Something Simple with the Cliff Adams Singers, here on The Sentimental Journey with me, Peter Milburn.

The Standard Under a Blanket of Blue from Doris Day. Slightly odd, and they're lying there looking at the stars. The sky would hardly be blue, would it? It'd be black. But then I suppose Under a Blanket of Black doesn't have the same ring to it. If it hadn't been for a car crash she was involved in as a girl, the world may never have known Doris Day the singer. She wanted to be a dancer. But when she was 15, just actually, she was about to head to Los Angeles to pursue this dream, a car she was in, it was hit by a train, and she sustained a broken leg, so that put an end to that. But while she was recovering, she'd sing along to the radio while she was stuck in bed, and her mum thought, she has quite a voice, so she arranged singing lessons. And Doris Kappelhoff, as she was then, she was on the way to becoming Doris Day, the world-famous singer.

Well, that was a bouncy interlude. Two feel-good songs together. Harper's Bazaar, they were known as the Sunshine Pop Band, alongside people like the Mamas and the Papas and the Turtles. They had that sunny California sound, spearheaded really by the Beach Boys. And we heard them there with the Paul Simon song, the 59th Street Bridge song. And he was walking across it one morning, and he thought, I know, I'm going to write a song about this bridge. And the record company, they said to him, it's a bit of a clunky title. Why don't you just call it Feeling Groovy? That's the hook of the song. And he said, no, Feeling Groovy sounds a bit naff and common. I mean, they could have said, well, if it's so naff, why did you put it in the lyrics then? But they didn't. And before that, a man who was as popular here as in his native France, Sacha Distel. And he had his own show on the BBC for a while. Was it in the 60s? I'm sure it was. In that slot where Cliff and Shirley Bassey and Cilla had their own shows. And you remember the Ladybirds always seemed to crop up as the vocal backing group to these singers. In the credits at the end, it used to say, backing vocals, the Ladybirds. And we hardly ever saw them or knew who they were. I mean, they could have been Dinah Ross, Dusty Springfield and Vera Lynn, for all anybody knew.

one, Too Young from Jimmy Young, came out the year before pop charts, as we came to know them, started up. But based on sales of sheet music, that was a number one for JY. Before charts based on record sales started in 1952, the thinking was that the song was more important than the artist. I mean, years ago, the same song was recorded by several artists, and it was unusual for three or four versions of the same song to sell really well. And the music industry were more interested in the popularity of the composition rather than the artist. And of course, nowadays, the charts are compiled differently again, taking into account the popularity of things like Spotify and YouTube. It's an ever-evolving thing. But at the end of the day, a good tune's a good tune.

The late American jazz singer Johnny Hartman. What an amazing smoky voice he had. He once said that his approach to a song was to tell a story almost as if he were having a conversation. The fact he was singing was almost incidental. And that song, I Fall in Love Too Easily, was written by Jill Stein and Sami Khan for the film Anchors Away. Frank Sinatra sings the song in the film. And in it, Gene Kelly and Frank, they're two sailors who get shore leave in Hollywood. And Gene Kelly, he has a way with the girls, but Frank, he's rather innocent and awkward. So he says to Gene Kelly, "Will you show me how to get a girl?" All very 1940s. It seems very corny now, full of cliches and jolly japes. But the New York Times, it said it was a humdinger of a musical. Do people say humdinger anymore? I mean, if you said to a kid today, "That's a humdinger of an iPhone you have there," would they understand? Very likely not.

Olivia Newton-John and Take Me Home Country Roads, one of her early successes from the days when she came across as all sweet and butter wouldn't melt. Then she appeared in Greece all clad in leather and we never saw her in the same way again. Well, it's time for me to push off. I expect you've had enough of me by now. I hope you've enjoyed the music we've had for you this time round and the sentimental journey, and I hope we can get together sometime very soon for another walk down a musical memory lane. I'll leave you with this one from Gilbert O'Sullivan, What's in the Kiss?

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2: From the Sky News Centre at 7. Police investigating the death of former MP Anne Widdecombe say they're not looking for anyone else after arresting a 28-year-old man. The white British suspect was arrested in Rotherham last night and has been questioned on suspicion of murder. Officers say they're keeping an open mind about the motive. Matt Longman is Assistant Chief Constable with Devon and Cornwall Police and is appealing for people not to comment on the case, especially online.
3: The most important thing here, which is to catch a dangerous man and bring them to justice. And I reiterate the ongoing message and direction around speculation, and I am helpful and how that can hinder a major investigation of this nature.
2: Firefighters are working to put out a wildfire in North Wales. Police are evacuating some residents to a rest centre while emergency services work to protect homes near the Sukkant Pass. People nearby are being told to keep windows and doors closed and to get medical advice if smoke affects their breathing. A 24-year-old woman's died and a man's been injured in a double stabbing in Hayes in West London. Police arrested a man who's 44. The US military insists the Strait of Hormuz is open and says its forces will make sure it stays that way. Iran's Revolutionary Guard is claiming it's closed after it fired on a container ship. To tennis now, and the Wimbledon men's final is proving to be a tense battle on centre court. Richard Newman is there.
4: Two Grand Slam champions going full gas in this final. It's one set all between French Open winner Alexander Zverev and the title holder Jannik Sinner. Both sets settled by a tiebreak. No breaks of serve all match. Zverev serving 4-3 down in the third. Great spirit to this match too. Zverev slipped holding his knee a few minutes ago. It was Sinner who got him back to his feet.
2: And Brendan McCullum says he's gutted but respects the decision to remove him as the head coach of England's Test cricket team. He'll remain in charge of the white ball teams. That's despite the England and Wales Cricket Board saying he stood down from the position. That's the latest.
0: 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Paul Robinson.
5: My guest is Jeff Wayne, best known for the War of the Worlds musical adaptation of the H.G. Wells book. It was 50 years ago that Jeff acquired the rights from the H.G. Wells estate. I recently met him at his home and we talked in his magical studio to look back at his wonderful career.

0: The Eve of the War, Jeff Wayne, War of the Worlds, and Jeff Wayne is with me. And Jeff, we're in this amazing War of the Worlds workshop studio full of your grand piano instruments and all this incredible War of the Worlds memorabilia.
1: Well, Paul, you're right. We're in my recording studio, which is a series of rooms, still feeling the after effects of our recent arena tour. So apologies for a number of things that are just piled up. But no, you're right. And historically, this whole studio was a wing of the main house, and it was a walk-in ballroom and had famous musicians and guests that would attend makeshift concerts. And I don't mean makeshift in a small way. One of the closest friends of the owners that we're talking about in like the 1930s was Edward Elgar. And he'd come with his band, like a chamber orchestra, and debut new pieces. And it was filled with guests. So it's got quite a history, this room that's now, or series of rooms that's now my studio. And yes, you can see a lot of Martian stuff all around. And that's because of the quantity of tours I've done and the fact that it keeps living on, and we're piled to the ceilings, virtually, in fact, with Martian machines and the like.
0: Yeah, no, the Martians with the long legs and the green eyes are amazing. I wonder what Edward Elgar would make of War of the Worlds. I mean, he's never going to know, but what a fascinating thought.
1: He's one of my very favorite composers, and I've sat here countless times. We've been here since 1983, so 41, 42 years now, as a family. And when I learned, and I actually seen pictures of him in this room, as well as if you were to walk up our, we have two driveways, our back drive, there's a small pond, and he used to love fishing. And he'd go up and fish. And I have pictures of him in a typical fisherman's pose with, you know, the hat with hooks and a fisherman waiting for a fish to bite. And then he'd come back and he'd become Edward Elgar, the composer. So I've thought about him a lot and how he as a person would sort of relate to anything that came out of this ballroom and all these years later with me as a composer, be it the War of the Worlds or many other things that I've done here.
0: Well, I feel the creativity in the room over many, many years. You've just come off tour, and it's been a huge success.
1: It's been a terrific success, probably our best ever. And if you just go by the sort of tick boxes that you hope for, starting with the audience reaction, the reviews, a lot of the production values that we added that came off superbly, and ticket sales, and we're already planning a couple of more tours, so it goes on.
0: Fantastic. We're going to talk about the new box set, this amazing new box set, Celebrate 50 Years, a bit later. But let's go to your first musical choice now. And Jeff, you've chosen Paul Simon.
1: Indeed, you can call me Al. Now, on another project of mine called Spartacus, musical version of Spartacus, one of the guest artists was Ladysmith Black Mambazo, a South African a cappella group from the township of Ladysmith. And I only became aware of them through Paul Simon's Graceland album. And he toured with them. And what a vocal sound. And I spent 2 weeks with them, a week in New York and a week here in this studio. Glorious voices, beautiful personalities, and a delight to work with. But they're also on You Can Call Me Al. And the style of the song, the songwriting is, in my opinion, just genius. And I've chosen that song because you can hear a bit of Ladysmith Black Mambazo, and it's allowed me to tell you the story of how I come to work with them.

0: is Paul Simon, you can call me Al, featuring Ladysmith Black Mambazo, and Jeff Wayne is my guest. Paul Simon continued to innovate, didn't he? That's one of the things that kept him, I think, so fresh, and that's a good example of that innovation.
1: I agree with you completely. I think his lyrics tell stories. They're commercial, but he has things to say, and that to me has always reached me. He's got a super voice. His music and the arrangements and the production are just superb. I think he's one of the all-time great artists.
0: It's 50 years, Jeff, since you and your father bought the rights from Frank Wells, H.G. Wells' son, allowing you to make the novel in musical form. When you did that 50 years ago, had you any idea what a huge thing you were creating and the massive success you've had?
1: Not even close. You know, it's a funny thing, Paul. Hindsight is, of course, wonderful. And here I am speaking to you, coming up to 50 years since the original release of my double album, with a life that I could never have predicted, and so much so that I actually remember the launch, which was given to me by CBS Records. That's who I was signed to. It's now part of Sony. And they gave me a fantastic launch at the London Planetarium, and in the planetarium, where, for anybody who's been to a planetarium, there's usually a giant projector, which just happens to have a shape not a mile off a Martian fighting machine. And we did a laser and smoke show set to my original double album, filled almost entirely with media people from radio, TV, the press. And bear in mind, this was 1978, so there was nothing to do with digital and internets and all of that. But when it was over, I was sitting next to the engineer running all the lights and the smoke and all that, and I was quite comfortable just being next to him out of the limelight. And suddenly there was a standing ovation, and the then chairman of CBS, had a light shone on me and introduced me. And I stood up with a bit of shyness, and it was quite a most unexpected response. And it was filled with some of our guest artists. And we all then adjourned to the front of the London Planetarium, which is attached to Madame Tussauds near Baker Street. We all went out, had some drinks and finger food, and I was then approached by a number of people from the media. And one of the questions that was regularly asked was, what did I think the chances of this really becoming a big success? And I said, the truth is, and it was the truth, that I had no idea. I mean, here I was, a double album, coming out at the height of the punk revolution. Disco was king of the dance floor. And here I am with a double album, continuous play, no cuts in it, with a story told by a Welsh actor. And I just felt, you know, if I see it in the British album charts for 1 week, I'd have felt I haven't let everybody down, whether it's my family, all the people that gave me their time and efforts and creating The War of the Worlds, and of course the record company, not knowing that within a week or so it would enter the charts and stay there for 338 consecutive weeks and then take off in so many other countries around the world. So that gives you an idea of what I knew.
0: Well, your innovation was rewarded, and rightly so. And let's go back in time a bit. And you've always been innovative. And you discovered someone who maybe others didn't see. That's David Essex. And you were responsible for his first record, Rock On, which we're going to play in a moment. But tell me the story.
1: Well, the way I met David was not by any plan whatsoever. I was going out with a girl who was the understudy for all the female parts. There were, from memory, there was five or six females and five or six male in Godspell. David was playing Jesus, and there were a number of other great performers, Jeremy Irons, Julie Covington, Marty Webb. And because my girlfriend was in the show, especially when she used to go on for one of the girls that got ill or injured, I'd always go see the show and hang out afterward. And as often happens, the cast become friends, you go out for a meal afterward. And that's really how I got to know David. We'd go out for meals and started chatting, and they learned what I do, and particularly David and Julie were keen to do sessions for me because I was pouring out sessions of commercials, TV themes, the odd film score, and that was really the beginning of my working relationship with David, because sometime later he was doing a session for me, and we finished early, and we're sitting in the control room of the studio, just having a cup of tea and chatting, and he said, you know, he's been with a record label, and while he's had three or four singles that had come out, and he thought they were really good, they didn't click for one reason or another. So he was now thinking about trying to find a new producer and a new direction with his songwriting. And he said, it just happens that I've just finished a song. Would you be interested in listening to it? And I said, Dave, we've got time left over. You know, the microphones are still set up. So if you're up for it, why don't you go sit at the piano and play and sing the song, and I'll have a listen. We'll put some echo on and off we go. And he said, sure. So that's exactly what he did. He went into the main recording room and didn't sit down at the piano, but he picked up a trash bin that was right next to it and turned it over, trash pouring out, and sat at a chair pretty close to the piano, of which there was, fortunately, a mic from one of the instruments that we had been recording on the session. And he turns it over, puts it between his legs, and starts banging out a rhythm. And it turned out, I discovered, he was a really good drummer, and was a drummer in a band, and could play percussion rhythms and things like that. So it's just his voice and this groove that he was banging away on this the bottom of the trash can. And I'm in the studio with my engineer, and I said, you know, can you put some sort of 50s echo on it? His name was Gary, a brilliant engineer in his own right. He retired and became an acoustic guitar maker, handcrafted. Anyway, he said, yeah, I think I know what you mean. And it was a reference to the late actor James Dean that's in his lyric. So that gave Gary the idea of what kind of echo to put on when I said some 50s type of echo. And that was it. That was David's presentation of what became known as Rock On. And I thought it was really quirky. It was a bit faster than I wound up recording it when I became David's producer. We got on well, and we actually did a deal pretty quickly. He signed to my label. I put up the money for the first two masters, Rock On and a B-side called On and On, which was a lovely ballad, and I produced and arranged them to full master standard. It was in the same studio that I was working with David on that commercial, AdVision Studios on Gosling Street in London. No longer going, but it was a great studio. Tons of great artists recorded there. And what I remember pretty much as the most quirky moment is that in my arrangement, in my head, what I heard as a producer on Rock On is I didn't want any instruments that played chords. So when the session was booked, I only had three musicians, Herbie Flowers on bass guitar, and the two Barrys, Barry D'Souza and Barry Morgan. Barry Morgan on drums and Barry D'Souza on conga. And as all good session musicians are and always were, if you book them for 10 in the morning or whatever time, they're there ready to play at that time. And there they were. And the only added thing was that I was MDing, so I was counting the guys in pretty close to Herbie, who was pretty much in front of me. I asked our engineer to put two microphones up, sort of left and right of me, and I'm in the center, because there's an opening sound as the song starts that goes, shoo. Well, that's probably a very bad rendition of what we did, but that's how Rock On, as the song starts. Anyway, I've got Herbie and the two Barrys looking at me and looking around the studio, and I think it was Herbie that turned back and said, Jeff, when's the rest of the band showing up? And I said, guys, you're the band. And then I explained the concept that I don't want any chords from guitars or pianos or anything that makes a chord up. I said, I will be adding overdubs and other things to the production, but none of them will be chords. oh, okay. And then off we went. And even David, who knew that I had some ideas for the production, he was surprised, pleasantly surprised, because when we heard the backing track after the first couple of takes, Herbie's bass, as it was intended, was right up front, because the whole concept was that this was a bass-driven track. And what I also got from Herbie not only was a brilliant backing track, but he had the idea of something similar he did with Lou Reed on Walk on the Wild Side, which he's credited with having come up with the bass line for that. But he played upright bass and then played a tenth up from the notes that he played on upright bass with a bass guitar. With Rock On, he tracked his bass guitar up an octave because, again, a tenth is an interval that's almost like a small chord, and I didn't want any chords. So the octave doubling still gave me the sound, and Herbie knew exactly when I started mentioning it. And the feel that he put into it, I had governor musicians, Herbie being one of the greats that I had ever worked with.

0: Rock On. Rock On by David Essex, devised and produced by Jeff Wayne, who is my guest. Well, you were taking a risk there, Jeff, but once again, the risk paid off, and it was number one in America, which must have been outstanding.
1: It was unexpected. Rock On wasn't the single CBS wanted to release.
0: Oh, the record company wanted something else,
1: they wanted the B-side, On and On, because they saw David as another teeny bop sensation, like you name him. You know, it's a few, David Cassidy.
0: Oh, because he's a good-looking guy.
1: A lovely voice. But that wasn't David. David was more of an East Ender and had some real natural rough edges around him, which was perfect for Rock On. And we sort of held firm in wanting Rock On to come out. And to CBS's credit, they released it, because they did think it was a most unusual record. And I felt, I always remember talking to those at CBS that were making the decisions, that if, and if being a big word, it became a hit, the type of record that it was more of a groundbreaking record for an artist, whereas, you know, a beautiful song is a beautiful song. It would have to be super exceptional to become a career breaker, you know, to start with. And it became a big hit here in the UK. And then you're quite right. It was number one in the States and got David a Grammy, which led to, in the green room before the Grammy show started, David and I meeting several of the artists, their managers, and then suddenly who walked in but John Lennon and Yoko Ono. They must have heard the song, because after introductions, the first thing, and which I'll always remember, is that

0: This is Radio Tyneside.
1: And so, oh, hi John, how you doing? They exchanged a few words with each other, and then David Bowie carried on somewhere else to the room. But yeah, I was expecting rock and roll personified, but they were talking largely about the fact that John Lennon had been caught with grass, with marijuana, and he needed a lawyer to help present his case because he felt he was being given a bit of a bum steer. And Andy Williams knew a good lawyer, and he said, I've got just the guy for you. I'm not suggesting Andy Williams smoked grass, but he just had a very good lawyer. So they were talking about it and how they were going to hook up. The PS to the story about Andy Williams is that my sport has always, main sport has been tennis. And I wound up playing in a doubles match at the Queen's Club in London, which I've been a member of since I was 9. And he partnered the head of CBS Records, and they came as our guests, and my partner was my dad. So there was some sort of full circle, I guess, between me, John, and Andy Williams, I think.
2: Fantastic rock and roll stories. Let's turn to your amazing box set. This box set is quite incredible, full of so many goodies to celebrate the 50 years. Tell us a bit about this, Jeff.
1: Well, it came about because around 2005, I think it was, or plus or minus a few years, I'm struggling to remember the exact year, we did the collector's edition. It was the first edition of, if you think of a black vinyl disc, its size, it was the front and back cover of what was an 80-page book. It contained 6 CDs and a DVD of how I made The War of the Worlds. And I visited some of the key places, like Primrose Hill, went south to the waterfront where the alleged battle of Martians and the Thunder Child take place, and Horsell Common, all key places that are told, and I gave on-screen sort of accounts of it. And it was an immense success. It kept getting manufactured over and over again, and it just was a great success. So this now, all these years later, with so many things that have happened to my musical version of The War of the Worlds, it was felt that an ultimate collector's edition should come out. But instead of it being in the form that I've just described, the first one was, this is in a big box because it's got so much stuff in it. And it's not just albums, CDs, DVDs, vinyl discs. It's even got a booklet about my dad, who is my partner and a very successful singer, actor in his own right, and is the last voice you hear on the album, or when anybody who's come to see our arena tours, he's the last voice you hear. He's NASA controller. It's just a big box stuffed with things that, in a way, I forgot how many things we've done.
2: There's a signed manuscript from you, I think, in there as well.
1: Yes, there is. I mean, this last tour we called The Spirit of Man, which I called simply because of the world we're living in, you know, and we still are. It's only gotten worse in these recent months. But The Spirit of Man is a major piece. It's a duet between Parson Nathaniel and his wife, Beth, who, when the Martians arrive, the person you think is going to be the person you go to for spiritual and moral comfort is the man of the cloth of whatever faith you support or are. His wife, Beth, is a good woman. And instead of Parson Nathaniel giving comfort, he starts to lose his mind because he doesn't believe life is worth living for, because the Martians are the devil incarnate and they're going to finish off the world because of their invasion. Beth, his wife, believes quite the opposite, that there are things worth living for, so much so they're even worth dying for, somewhere in the spirit of man. It's about a 12-minute piece. It's very emotional, and when it's performed on stage, it's always been welcomed with that sort of warmth. And now the tour is called The Spirit of Man, and we have it on the box set. And the piece of music you're talking about is the cover page of my first page of my handwritten score, because in the era that I composed and scored The War of the Worlds, it was still the handwritten world. There was no electronic programs to make things neat and tidy and faster. So it's a handwritten first page of my score, and I've signed it. And I think for those who are fans, it,

0: it'll mean something else. So it's included within this ultimate collector's edition.
1: It's a brilliant thing to add. I mean, a typewritten word process document doesn't have the same authenticity or love as a handwritten manuscript.
0: It's different. And to this day, actually, when I do particularly string orchestrations, I still write by hand. It's what I hear that I can put down onto paper rather than working with computers, which I do all the time, and samplers and all the stuff that modern music represents. There's just something about a string orchestra that is so human and has so much flexibility that I can hear better than just play it on a keyboard, an electronic keyboard, or even my own piano that you see here in my main studio room.
1: The Deluxe Collector's Edition and the Ultimate Collector's Edition is out, and it looks absolutely stunning. Let's turn to Justin Haywood now, Forever Autumn. I was with Justin actually about 8 weeks ago on the day before he flew off for the start of the tour in the US. And he's obviously on a very long tour at the moment. How did Forever Autumn come to be part of War of the Worlds?
0: Well, it's not a straight line, to be honest with you, Paul, because it started off life as a 30-second TV commercial for Lego toys.
1: For Lego?
0: Lego. Lego toys.
1: Wow.
0: And there was no singing words, but there were two singers who sang doo-doos. What I meant by that is the equivalent of a verse which went doo-doo-doo-doo-doo-doo-doo-doo-doo-doo-doo-doo-doo and carried on to the end of what would have been a verse. And it was a very acoustic, very soft, maybe Simon and Garfunkel type of approach to the arrangement and their vocals. And the commercial went on the air, and suddenly the advertising agency was starting to get lots of letters of inquiry. Is this a pop song? Because if there was, people wanted to buy it, and it wasn't. It wasn't even a full-length tune. It was a verse from what was, at that point, the Lego Toys track. And the two singers were the artists known as Vigras and Osborne. They were a duo that, if you heard their albums, they were somewhere between a Simon and Garfunkel and perhaps Crosby, Stills, Nash & Young. And I signed them to my label, just as I did with David. And we wound up doing two albums together. And the first album, I remember chatting to them about, because we were still in the songwriting stage, I said, you know, that Lego Toys commercial that you sang on, and it's been getting a great response from the public. What about me extending the music to a full-length song and you guys write the lyrics and see what happens? And they liked the idea. And it became Forever Autumn. Their album came out long before the War of the Worlds. In the States, the label that released the album released a single. If you, as I'm sure we both do, remember A-sides and B-sides.
1: Of course.
0: The A-side was more of like an up-tempo Crosby, Stills, and Nash tune, and it did quite well in the singles charts. But it was also released in Japan, and the record label there flipped the B-side to become the A-side, and the B-side was Forever Autumn. And it went up to number 3 in the charts, got them a tour, and there was Forever Autumn recognized for what I think was a lovely song, a beautiful song, sung differently than Justin. And that's really what you want to know, is how did it come to be with Justin? Well, now I'm writing The War of the Worlds, and it's pretty much all complete, other than there's one storyline. I wasn't struggling to find a song because I knew Forever Autumn was perfect for it. But my own sort of goal and pride was 100% of everything written for The War of the Worlds was, gosh darn, going to be 100%, brand new. And I kept saying, no, I'll keep trying to write a new tune to give to Gary and Paul or Gary on the lyrics. And I just couldn't find anything more perfect. And to put pressure on myself, I had booked the full band to do all the original backing tracks. And I was getting closer and closer, and I had to do all the band arrangements still for those sessions.
1: And still no original Jeff Wayne song.
0: And still no original song for that moment in the storyline. And I just eventually said, that's it. Waved the flag of surrender to the Martians. Forever Autumn was in. I rescored it, and Gary and Paul wrote these wonderful lyrics, which they did it for their own song to start with, but it just told the story so perfectly. And now it's recorded, and I did a vocal demo with a great singer who was in the lead singer for Real Thing, called Chris Amu, who I'd worked with many times, and he very graciously did the demo. Because, in fact, I did demos for every song to be able to approach artists with. I'm not presuming at any time. Even two of those artists had wound up on the War of the Worlds, David and Julie Covington. I wouldn't presume just because we had worked together, we had become friends. I'm just going to call them up and say, show up at AdVision, you're the artillery man, you're going to be Beth Parsons' wife. Same with Forever Autumn and another song that Chris demoed for me and mixed it. And I knew that I wanted a type of voice that Justin's personified with the Moody Blues, a very beautiful and sort of, I'd say, a very British-sounding voice. And I didn't know Justin, but I was able to trace him to send him a cassette demo and wrote a letter to him introducing myself, saying what this was for and would he consider being the sung thoughts of the journalist, because when the journalist, Richard Burton, goes into his thoughts, he becomes a singing role. So Justin's role became the sung thoughts of the journalist. And like so many of the artists that I had approached and got so fortunate, even blessed with attracting, Justin was on board. And he tells the story that the Moody Blues had some record shops, Threshold Records, during that period. And somebody that was working at Threshold came by to either deliver something to him or to collect something. And Forever Autumn was playing on Justin's cassette. And the chap that was there from the record shop just turned to Justin and said, you know, that's a great song. You should record that. And I think that influenced Justin more than my begging letter and the demo that I had done. When I say the demo, actually, I should repeat, I also sent the Vigress and Osborne recording with Chris Amu's demo. So he agreed. We were in the studio pretty soon thereafter. Deals were done between CBS and the label the Moody's were on, and Justin was as a solo artist, which was Decca at the time. And we got on great. His vocals were sensational. Even the harmonies, which I had written some of, he added some that really gave it the Justin Hayward or Moody Blues vocal sound. He also sang The Eve of the War, the vocals on that, because that song and Forever Autumn were sung by the sung thoughts of the journalist. And that was it. I had Justin Hayward, and to this day, we remain friends.
1: What a great decision. And two things to add to that. Justin Hayward's current autumn tour is called the Forever Autumn Tour. And I asked him a few weeks ago, you know, what songs are in the set? And he said, well, you know, one song I can never leave out is Forever Autumn.

0: Let's go to your next choice, which is Ray Charles.
1: Ray Charles. Well, for those who know him or know his records, he was one of the great fathers of soul music and a great pianist, a great songwriter, and what a voice. I think even in live entertainment, he'd be considered one of the all-time greats because what he could do singing, playing, and how he worked his audiences were classic. And as a keyboardist, and I had a couple of bands in the mid-60s when I was still living in California, going to high school and college, and one of the songs that we'd play was What I'd Say, which is a classic Ray Charles song. And he used to have a vocal group, a girl vocal group, and they'd do sort of question and answers that would just go on and on and on, and the crowd would just get more and more excited, up on their feet, and it was almost like a gospel, you know, performance with a choir, a lead singer. I had two bands, both trios. We were not playing the type of venues that Ray Charles was playing. We were playing clubs. I was living in Los Angeles. We'd have to journey up halfway to Las Vegas to play, you know, a club or a bar. And I used to take my piano and Hammond C3.
0: And you'd drive that?
1: We'd drive it.
0: That's a hike, isn't it? That's quite a hike, yeah.
1: Oh, goodness. It was a lot of driving, and we'd go anywhere for a gig.
0: And no AC in the car in those days.
1: Definitely no AC, no. And certainly not in my car. I'd close with What I'd Say. I always remember I'd start looking around for my bass guitarist and my drummer, because there was just three of us, and I was on the two keyboards. And I could always count on them not being where they were playing their instruments. They were picking up girls on the dance floor while I'm playing this amazing left hand boom, boom, boom, boom, boom, boom, boom, boom, boom, and just going on, and then joining in with the right hand. And I have got no accompaniment, but it was working on the dance floor, and my guys, they're getting all the benefits. What can I say?

0: Ray Charles, what can I say? I'm Paul Robinson. My guest is Jeff Wayne. Let's go to the next choice. And this just shows the diversity and the range here, which is brilliant. Peter Gabriel, Salisbury Hill.
1: A lost opportunity for sure for me. I became David Essex's not just producer and arranger in the studio, but I became his MD for a couple of years of his tours, because as he became popular, tours followed on. And I'd do the arranging for the band. I'd book the bands. And this was about the time that Peter Gabriel, on this particular tour I'm thinking back on, left Genesis. And he had signed to become a solo artist. And he wasn't yet promoting, but Harvey Goldsmith was Peter's manager, and he worked for a management company. And I was called to see if I'd like to go out to lunch with Harvey and Peter to talk about becoming Peter's producer and arranger for his debut album. And we went out for lunch, and it was a Japanese restaurant that I think Peter must have been one of the first people to start loving Japanese food here in the UK. It was great. Conversation was great. And Peter handed me a little cassette. And he said, have a listen. Tell me what you think. And I said, I sure will, of course. And then I said, by the way, Peter or Harvey, do you have a date when you need to record your album? He said, well, pretty quickly. I said, gosh, because I'm about to leave for the States. We had finished the UK part of the tour, but I'm about to leave for the States with David. We've got, it must have been 4 to 6 weeks of touring there. And then as soon as I'm back, I'm committed to doing a live mix of the live album that we just recorded. I said, so I'm probably not going to be even around and available for a good 2-3 months. And that sort of finished it off for my chances of being Peter Gabriel's producer for his debut album. And when I listened to his cassette, which I did, the songs were terrific, and Salisbury Hill was one of them in demo form. You can imagine the chills as a musician, as a producer, as an arranger, any area of music that you're involved in, and you hear something exceptional, it gives you the goosebumps, and I certainly got them. And I regret, that's a real loss on my career of working with a great artist.

0: Peter Gabriel, Salisbury Hill, the album that was not produced by Jeff Wayne, who's my guest. But I guess the sushi was good. But you can't do everything, can you, Jeff? You know, you had a full diary. It's just one of those things, I guess.
1: Well, I mean, it's true. You know, if Peter had said, no, I'll wait for you, or no, it can be any time, 3 months, 6 months, because sometimes there isn't a set schedule. But I think the fact that he had quite recently left Genesis, that was certainly in the music press, and certainly a lot of people who were just fans knew that he had left. And what was he going to do next? And first and foremost, as a solo artist.
0: And you want to get the album out quickly, otherwise people
1: sure.
0: might forget you.
1: Well, I think they were too big to be just forgotten.
0: You feel that, don't you?
1: You feel that.
0: Yeah.
1: And of course, a record label doesn't want to wait long periods of time for an artist who's in a band that was trend-setting, brilliant in their own rights, and of course had a new lead singer under the name of Phil Collins from behind the drums.
0: He wasn't too shabby, was he?
1: He wasn't too shabby at all. No. So that's one of my big losses.
0: Well, I'm sure it's one of very few losses compared to all your amazing successes. War of the Worlds continues to reinvent. This new box set coming out. You've just come off tour. There's also this immersive experience now as well.
1: Well, there you go. It's like when I was asked, what did I think of the expectancies of the War of the Worlds double album? And I'm thinking, well, if I can see it in the album charts for 1 week, it's not a write-off. And I remember with the immersive experience, it was more than just saying being around for 1 week, because it could never have been put together. It's too expensive to start with. It's a multi-million pound investment. And we partnered with a company that specializes in immersive experiences. But it was budgeted that if it ran for around 6 months, it would break even and maybe have a life a bit thereafter.
0: Pretty decent business proposal, I guess.
1: So, yeah, and it was exciting because immersive experiences with the technologies that were now popping up here and there were new. This is 6.5 years or so ago, actually a bit more considering how long it took to build. And it's still going. It's past 6.5 years, and we're talking to those who we associated with, a company called Layered Reality, of extending. I mean, they have a lease for what used to be the old metal exchange, the original metal exchange of London, because it's situated in the city, till 2029. So instead of 3 to 6 months as a hope, it's already past 6.5 years. It'll go certainly for more years to come, and who knows what else and where else it might pop up.
0: Isn't it incredible? A book written in 1898. The first movie was in 1953 with Gene Barry and Anne Robinson. Obviously, Tom Cruise did it later. The fantastic job you've done with the musical adaptation. War of the Worlds just seems to now be going on and on. It's become a perennial and evergreen. Quite amazing.
1: It's something I'm very proud of, obviously, and not just me for me, but the amount of people that gave their best talents, and not just actors, singers, but so many different skills. And when I watch them working, I think, gosh, they're interpreting something that now goes back to 1978, something I partnered with my dad, and we had no idea how it was going to be. Here we are.
0: Great success. We're going to end with The Who, with My Generation. So what's the story behind this, Jeff?
1: When I was in college in the mid-60s in California, the British invasion, the music invasion, began, and there were four bands that really led this invasion: the Beatles, the Stones, The Who, and the Moody Blues. Not realizing all those years later, I'd be working with Justin from the Moody Blues. And then an opportunity came along around 1980 to compose the score and produce the score and all the songs for a movie called McVicar, which was starring Roger Daltrey. Excuse me, Sir Roger Daltrey.
0: Yep, Sir Roger Daltrey.
1: Absolutely, and how deserved he is for receiving this knighthood. I grabbed the opportunity because I love their energy. Roger, in my opinion, to this day, still has one of the great, not just rock voices, but there's a song on McVicar called Without Your Love that got to number 2 on the singles charts, probably Roger's single biggest single. It's a gorgeous song written by Billy Nichols, and I arranged and produced it. And Roger's voice was used in all these songs. He's not seen in McVicar singing. It's voice over the actions, whether they're songs, there's some pieces of music that I composed as part of the score. So you get to hear all these songs under the guise of being John McVicar, who was at one point Britain's most notorious number one criminal. He later became a journalist, quite an intelligent man, and I met him once. He passed away, I think, fairly recently in recent years, but he turned his life around. But Roger was playing John McVicar at a point when he was at the height of his criminality, and he did a great job, Roger. He's really a fun actor and a brilliant singer. And I've chosen My Generation, Stutter and All, because I think it sort of expresses the Who's brilliance in energy, a quirkiness with Roger doing these stutters, and just a great rock band, My Generation.
0: Jeff, congratulations on the continuing success of War of the Worlds. Thank you for inviting me to this amazing studio. Thank you very much.
1: Paul, it's been my pleasure. Thank you.

greetings. When it comes to guitar picking, you can't do much better than listen to Brad Paisley. That's a song from him called Mr. Policeman, opening up this edition of the American Connection. Apparently, while he was performing in Bridgeport, he was surrounded on stage by police officers, unknown to the audience, of course. He'd already set it up, and he'd set it up that they join him on stage just to thank him for the commitment to the community. Then went into that particular song as well. It came from the album called Fifth Gear. Okay, Brian Clough with you, all sorts on the programme today, introducing you to a new artist to me, and perhaps you as well, Mr. Brad McCord. He's coming your way in The Shake of a Lamb's Tail. We got the Statler Brothers in there. Our album of the week comes from Joe D. Messina. We got all sorts of things to keep you well and truly countrified, including tracks from Laurie Morgan. Here she is with a song called Except for Monday. How are you doing?

Laurie Morgan and song called Except for Monday. Okay, I mentioned that I'd be introducing you to a new artist called Brad McCord. He's been on the go for about 20 years singing country music songs here and there all over the place, and he's a multi-talented musician as well. He got in touch with me during the course of the week and said, any chance of playing any of my music on the show, Brian? Absolutely no problem, Brad, because it's an absolutely cracking track that I'm going to play now. It's called Because of You. He comes from Indiana, and I think we'll be hearing an awful lot more of him in the future. Here's Brad McCord and a song called Because of You.

That's Mr. Brad McCord and the song called Because of You, Babe. Take a note of the name, because I'm sure you'll be hearing an awful lot more of Brad in the future. Okay, here's a track coming up now that I would call a classical autobiographical song, because in March 1964, the Statler brothers were hired by Johnny Cash to open up his shows. He was so impressed with them that they spent 8 years with him touring. And here's the story in song format of one of the songs that they played on stage that particular time. It's called We Were Paid by Cash. I like that.

0: That's a track called Some Bridges, coming from our Album of the Week on today's show from Jody Messina. It's her first release in about 10 years or so. She hasn't been too well over that period of time, having battled with cancer. Anyway, glad to know that she's back on form and she's performing and even touring again as well. So two more tracks coming your way on today's show from our Album of the Week featuring Jody Messina.
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Mr. Marty Stewart and Truck Driver Blues. And if you haven't seen Marty live, then hey, you need to go and see his show. Absolutely fabulous. I had the pleasure of introducing him a couple of years back when he appeared at the Sage at Gateshead, which is now the Glasshouse, of course. And we did a little interview as well. And if you'd like to cotton on to that and listen to some of his music and some of his choices of music as well, just look for a podcast called Brian Clough Face to Face with Marty Stewart. And I'm sure you'll find it quite fascinating. A great man he is, and hey, what an instrumentalist as well, not forgetting about the band that backs him, the fabulous Superlatives, of course. Okay, more Clint Black, please, says Nigel Hope in Bridlington. I saw him in action many years ago when I was in Nashville on the holiday, and nobody seems to play him these days. How's about this one for you, Nigel? Clint Black.

That's 16 times Academy of Country Music and 12 times Country Music Association winner Lainey Wilson there in the company of John Mayer on guitar. Her latest single release, it's called Fawn, Keys and Wallet. Not only a great singer-songwriter, but she's her own line in jewellery as well, and her own boot lines as well. So if you want to wear some great Western-styled boots, check out her Golden West boots. Oh, I must get myself a pair. That's if they do men's. Okay, here's Max McNowan. Inspired by his wife, he wrote this particular song called Firstborn Daughter. He just finished his European tour as well, so you might have seen him and might have already heard this one particular song.

That's Max McNown and a song called First Born Daughter. Okay, Tyler Childers recently picked up the Best Country Song Award at the Grammys for his song called Biting List. Came from his album called Snipe Hunter. And I've got a track coming up now that he relates to his camper van. His camper van apparently is called Country Squire, and so is this particular song from him.

That's a belter of a song, that, isn't it? That's Joe DiMassina from our album of the week. That one's called Can Anybody, and the album is called Bridges. One more track to come before we get to the top of the hour. Okay, it's time to take in what was the first country song I ever heard. And dropping me a line this week, Mike Avery from Newcastle, he says, firstly, Brian, I remember the likes of Emil Ford and a flip side called Don't Tell Me Your Troubles. I discovered it was written and recorded by Don Gibson. Don had popular records at the time at the beginning of rock and roll, like Lonesome Number One, Sea of Heartbreak, and a host of others. Those records are what sent me on my road to country. Take your pick as to which track you play from Don Gibson, because I thought, like a lot of people then, it was rock and roll. Yes, I have the same feeling, Mike. Anyway, here's Don Gibson for you, and a classic I know that we'll both enjoy. It's called Blue Blue Day.

0: That's Mr. Don Gibson, of course, in a song called Blue Blue Day. And perhaps what you didn't know is that he also had a massive hit with a song called I Can't Stop Loving You, which was famously covered by Ray Charles as well, along with songs like Sea of Heartbreak as well. So thank you, Mike, for your contribution to the programme. And if you're sitting there listening and thinking, hey, I remember the very first country song that I ever heard, why don't you drop me a line? The address to write to is connectioncountry@gmail.com. I shall hunt out what you suggest and give it a spin on a forthcoming programme.
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Mr. Vince Gill, Me and My Girl. I think the very first record I ever heard from Vince was a song called Oklahoma Borderline, and it came into the studio many years ago as a 6-track vinyl EP as such. Wow, where have the days gone, I ask myself. Album.

0: Jody Messina and Don't Let Them Hide You Beautiful. Last track from our album of the week. A cracking album it is, and the album is called Bridges.
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like that. One more last chance from Mr. Tom T. Hall. Okay, that just about wraps it up for this week. I've tidied the studio, left everything looking pristine clean for our next presenter coming on. Keep tuned where you are. There's more great music coming your way. But I'm leaving you in the company today of Honey Rider, representing British country music, in a song called Marley's Chains. Till we catch up again next week, take care, look after yourselves. Thanks for being there today, and bye for now.

David Bowie there with Magic Dance. That's from the 1986 film Labyrinth. Labyrinth was directed by Jim Henson. David Bowie played Jareth the Goblin King in that film. Well, you are listening to Radio Tyneside, and if you love musicals, well, you're in the right place.

0: How fantastic is that? That was the overture to Mac and Mabel. That's from the original Broadway cast recording, music by Jerry Herman. Well, this is Curtain Up, an hour of music from the stage and screen. My name is James Bell. If you're listening from one of our local hospitals here in Newcastle and Gateshead, RVI, Freeman or Queen Elizabeth, then from all of us here at Radio Tyneside, we do wish you a full recovery very soon. Now, as always, on every edition of Curtain Up, I have a theme, and my theme for today's show is Facing the Future. And I'm starting this theme with two songs from Idina Menzel. Oh, I love Idina Menzel. And she originated an iconic role on Broadway. This is her as Elphaba with Carol Shelley as Madame Morrible with The Wizard and I. This comes from the 2003 Broadway cast recording of Wicked.
1: Oh, Miss Elphaba, many years I have waited for a gift like yours to appear. Why, I predict the wizard could make you his magic Grand Vizier. My dear, my dear, I'll write at once to the wizard, tell him of you in advance.

Idina Menzel there with her cover of Seasons of Love. That's from Jonathan Larson's musical Rent, which first came to Broadway in 1996. Idina played the character Maureen in that original Broadway production. I'm going to turn to a Disney character who is trying to work out what her future is for our next song, fitting in with the theme of facing the future. This is Auli'i Kavalio as Moana. This is from the 2016 Disney animation of the same name, with How Far I'll Go. The song was written by Lin-Manuel Miranda.

I wish I could be the perfect daughter, but I come back to the water no matter how hard I try.

I love that song so much. Andrea Burns there with I'm Not Afraid of Anything. That's from the original cast recording of Songs for a New World, released in 1997. Music and lyrics by Jason Robert Brown. Another song that for me echoes a similar sentiment of not being afraid of the future is What I Did for Love. It has music by Marvin Hamlisch and lyrics by Edward Kleban and comes from the musical A Chorus Line. I'm going to play Elaine Page's cover of What I Did for Love, and it comes from her 1983 album, Stages.

Margot Moser and Stanley Grover there with Robert Mandel and his orchestra. That was Tea for Two. That's from the musical No, No, Nanette, which first came to Broadway and the West End in 1925. Time to hear something from one of my favourite musicals of all time. Now, I've seen this musical on the stage at the Sunderland Empire, and I have seen the film. I really need to see the film again, though. It's been a while since I've seen it. It is Dreamgirls. The film starred Jennifer Hudson as Effie White. So here she is singing on the soundtrack of Dreamgirls with the song, I Am Changing.

I saw the sun begin to dim and felt that winter wind blow cold. A man learns who is there for him when the glitter fades and the walls won't hold. Cause from that rubble, what remains can only be what's true. If all was lost, there's more I gained, cause it led me back to you. From now on, these eyes will not be blinded by the light. From now on, what's waited till tomorrow starts tonight.

Oh, I love that song. Hugh Jackman and the ensemble there with From Now On. That was written by Benj Pasek and Justin Paul for the 2017 film The Greatest Showman. I remember when that came out and it had such a huge impact. Really need to see that film again. Well, we're going to turn to a musical now and a song in that musical that is just so powerful. And I would love to see this musical on the stage. It is Rags, which has music by Charles Strauss and lyrics by Stephen Schwartz. And the song I'm going to play from that musical is Children of the Wind, which is sung here by Carolyn Maitland. This is from the 2020 London cast recording.

0: Carolyn Maitland there with Children of the Wind. That's from the 2020 London cast recording of Rags, which is a musical all about Jewish immigrants arriving in New York in the early 20th century. It is really a spiritual sequel of Fiddler on the Roof, another musical which I adore. Well, sadly, I have got to the end of this Curtain Up show here on Radio Tyneside. I do hope you've enjoyed the last hour of music from the stage and screen. If you'd like to get in touch with me for a future edition of Curtain Up, you can. Perhaps you have a song request. 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Or on Instagram, you can find me at James Bell Musician. At James Bell Musician on Instagram. Well, we're going to finish today's theme of Facing the Future with the finale number from Merrily We Roll Along. This is Our Time with Jonathan Groff, Daniel Radcliffe, Lindsay Mendez, and the 2023 Broadway Revival cast. Merrily We Roll Along has music and lyrics by Stephen Sondheim. So I will see you all again very soon for another edition of Curtain Up. And if you have been listening from one of our local hospitals here in Newcastle and Gateshead, RVI Freeman or Queen Elizabeth, then I do wish you a full recovery very soon. I'm James Bell, and you are listening to Radio Tyneside.
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And that's the drinking song from Verdi's La Traviata, sung by Alfredo Kraus and Renata Scotto, Verdi's most romantic and popular opera. And welcome to 2 hours of popular light classics right now here on Radio Tyneside.

And that's the flower duet from Lakme, composed by Delibes, an exotic opera about clandestine love set in Ceylon. And it's a duet by Lakme and her friend Malika when they are bathing in a stream and singing about their beautiful surroundings as they glide along the water.

And that's a piece often referred to as the Turkish March and one of Mozart's best melodies. And that was James Galway, the great flute player from Belfast, and described as the man with the golden flute.

And they call me Mimi, Puccini's La Bohème. There the poet Rodolfo has asked Mimi to tell him who she is. She tells him that she works alone in her little room, embroidering flowers to earn a living, and they are clearly attracted to each other, and mutual love is blooming. They call me Mimi from Puccini's La Bohème. And now the ballet music from Die Fledermaus. Of all the Viennese operettas, this remains as the supreme masterpiece.

And that's the ballet music from Strauss's Die Fledermaus. Of all the Viennese operettas, that reigns as the supreme masterpiece. It had a difficult start, apparently, when premiered in Vienna in 1874 due to a major stock market crash, and even the middle-class Viennese middle classes, who could still afford the theatre, were not in the mood for champagne, apparently. Then the show moved to Berlin, where it ran for 100 performances. It's Classics from the Terrace, here on Radio Tyneside on a Sunday evening. And look out, here comes the Barber of Seville.

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Yes, The Barber of Seville, Rossini's masterpiece, which has established itself as the most popular comic opera in the entire repertory. And the barber there was Thomas Hampson. And now for the Light Cavalry Overture, composed by Suppé from a two-act operetta, first performed in 1866.

I suppose they're a little bit noisy for a Sunday evening. Sorry about that. That was the Light Cavalry Overture, composed by Franz von Suppe from a two-act operetta, first performed in 1866. And now, would you like to hear a powerful duet by two men who have both fallen in love with the same woman? From Bizet's The Pearl Furches, at the back of the Holy Temple.

and pretty dramatic stuff at the back of the Holy Temple from Bizet's The Pearl Fishers. It's Popular Light Classics on Radio Tyneside on a Sunday evening with me, Ian Hornsby. And now for Sirens of the Ball from Lehar's Merry Widow. Lehar swiftly established himself as a competent composer of operetta. The Merry Widow achieved great international success, and this piece comes from the third act, and it's prefaced by the first cakewalk to appear in Viennese operetta.

It's popular light classics on a Sunday evening here on Radio Tyneside. The second hour coming up in a few minutes' time after the news. And we'll include excerpts from Rudolf Frimmel, F-R-I-M-L, difficult word to say, excerpts from his operetta, The Vagabond King. That's after the news, only on Radio Tyneside.

And welcome back to the second hour of Classics from the Terrace. A nice quiet start, Fur Release, composed by Beethoven, of course. It was the best known of small-scale pieces known as bagatelles, apparently, that the composer wrote in 1810.

And that's a traditional New Zealand love song composed communally. That is, no one knows who actually composed it. Around 1914, sung there by Hayley Westenra.

And that well-known theme became a popular song when lyrics were added, and it reached the US charts in 1950, sung by Joe Stafford, but it was in fact composed by Chopin.

And that's the voice of Bryn Terfel. And that's an old song which tells the story of the Missouri River and a trader who fell in love with the daughter of an Indian chief, and his intention was to take her far away across the wide Missouri, sung there by Bryn Terfel, Shenandoah.

composed by Johann Strauss Jr., of course, and that was Roses from the South. And now another song, but this time composed by Julian Lloyd Webber and Elton John.

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1: First produced in 1925, and it's a fictional tale involving a poet and a thief who is wooing Catherine, who is a cousin of King Louis XI of France, though it's ostensibly based on the life of a 15th century poet and adventurer named François Villon. And in the midst of all this wooing, the poet becomes King of France for a day and defends the country from the invading forces of Burgundy. The original production ran for 511 performances, and then in London in 1927 for 480 performances, and then toured extensively. The Vagabond King.

And I certainly hope you enjoyed that. Highlights from The Vagabond King, composed by Rudolf Film, and first produced in 1925, and then in London in 1927, and several times over the years in the 40s and 1950s. And this has been Classics from the Terrace, here on Radio Tyneside, on a Sunday evening with me, Ian Hornsby.

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